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1: We've got a stormy night ahead with patchy fog and widespread showers and thunderstorms continuing until 11, before settling in again. Expect a low of 65 as those east-southeast winds gust up to 25. Rainfall? You might see between 1 and 2 inches in total. Moving into Sunday, scattered rain showers are sticking around till about 1 p.m. It's mostly cloudy with a high reaching 71. Those southwest winds will be cruising at 16 miles per hour, with gusts up to 24. The chance of more rain is at 50, so keep an umbrella handy. As Sunday night rolls in, skies start to clear up, dipping down to a low of 61, and those west-southwest winds will be breezy at 15 miles per hour. That's all. In Anderson right now, it's 62 degrees, with very high humidity at 96%. And light rain along with mist under an overcast sky. The wind is coming from the northeast at about 7 miles per hour.
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0: That's right, back at it again, putting it down in a major way. You know who it is. It's your main man, DJ Nick Unplugged, 94.9 WALH, Anderson Stand Up. Make sure you lock it in each and every Saturday night, yeah, because we're going to do it just like this. Big shout out to everybody that's tuning in at home, in your car, or you in the gym working it out. DJ Nick Unplugged is going to put it down in a major way in the mix. That's right, for 3 hours, Saturday night, 7 p.m. Make sure you check me out on all social media outlets. 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Just Google me, DJ Nick Unplugged. Let's go. Let's get it.
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1: We've got a stormy night ahead with patchy fog and widespread showers and thunderstorms continuing until 11, before settling in again. Expect a low of 65 as those east-southeast winds gust up to 25. Rainfall? You might see between 1 and 2 inches in total. Moving into Sunday, scattered rain showers are sticking around till about 1 p.m. It's mostly cloudy with a high reaching 71. Those southwest winds will be cruising at 16 miles per hour, with gusts up to 24. The chance of more rain is at 50, so keep an umbrella handy. As Sunday night rolls in, skies start to clear up, dipping down to a low of 61, and those west-southwest winds will be breezy at 15 miles per hour. In Anderson right now, it's 62 degrees, with very high humidity at 96%, and light rain along with mist under an overcast sky. The wind is coming from the northeast at about 7 miles per hour.
2: 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Current conditions suggest sticking your entire head into a bucket of ice water. Since you can't do that while driving, just turn up the volume instead.

0: once again putting it down in a major way. Yes, you know who it is. It's your main man, DJ Nick Unplugged, right here on 94.9 FM, WALH, Anderson, stand up. Yes, hot mix. I just got done on the ones and twos. Now, I'm finna sit back and relax and give you some more music. So turn up in your car, turn up at home, or turn up on your phone. It's the DJ Nick Unplugged show, and we putting it down in a major way. Let's go, let's get it.
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0: 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This Saturday night, it's the vibe of the city. DJ Nick Unplugged, taking over the airwaves from old school classics to smooth R&B and that southern soul you love. 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

0: We've got a stormy night ahead with patchy fog and widespread showers and thunderstorms continuing until 11, before settling in again. Expect a low of 65 as those east-southeast winds gust up to 25. Rainfall? You might see between 1 and 2 inches in total. Moving into Sunday, scattered rain showers are sticking around till about 1 p.m. It's mostly cloudy with a high reaching 71. Those southwest winds will be cruising at 16 miles per hour, with gusts up to 24. The chance of more rain is at 50, so keep an umbrella handy. As Sunday night rolls in, skies start to clear up, dipping down to a low of 61, and those west-southwest winds will be breezy at 15 miles per hour. That's totally.
1: In Anderson right now, it's about 64 degrees with very high humidity at 96%, and an overcast sky hanging overhead with light rain falling. Winds are coming from the east-northeast at around 5 miles per hour.
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18: We've got a stormy night ahead with patchy fog and widespread showers and thunderstorms continuing until 11, before settling in again. Expect a low of 65 as those east-southeast winds gust up to 25. Rainfall? You might see between 1 and 2 inches in total. Moving into Sunday, scattered rain showers are sticking around till about 1 p.m. It's mostly cloudy with a high reaching 71. Those southwest winds will be cruising at 16 miles per hour, with gusts up to 24. The chance of more rain is at 50, so keep an umbrella handy. As Sunday night rolls in, skies start to clear up, dipping down to a low of 61, and those west-southwest winds will be breezy at 15 miles per hour. That's totally...
19: Weather update complete. Enjoy the sunshine, but remember, there's a very fine line between a golden tan and looking like a

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2: Friday night, the Yellow Jackets fly into Greenwood for a showdown with the Eagles. Coach Jason Tone and Teal Hanna face Coach Chris Liner's Greenwood squad in a matchup that came down to a single point last season. Hanna escaped with a dramatic 22-21 victory, and the Eagles have not forgotten.
1: Kevin Selman handles the play-by-play with Dickie Smith, Cam Bailey, and Kane Evans. 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
2: We've got a stormy night ahead with patchy fog and widespread showers and thunderstorms continuing until 11, before settling in again. Expect a low of 65 as those east-southeast winds gust up to 25. Rainfall? You might see between 1 and 2 inches in total. Moving into Sunday, scattered rain showers are sticking around till about 1 p.m. It's mostly cloudy with a high reaching 71. Those southwest winds will be cruising at 16 miles per hour, with gusts up to 24. The chance of more rain is at 50, so keep an umbrella handy. As Sunday night rolls in, skies start to clear up, dipping down to a low of 61, and those west-southwest winds will be breezy at 15 miles per hour.
3: That's all. In Anderson right now, it's about 64 degrees with very high humidity at 96%, and an overcast sky hanging overhead with light rain falling. Winds are coming from the east-northeast at around 5 miles per hour, and visibility is about 10 miles.
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Because tomorrow is promised to no one. 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

0: We've got a stormy night ahead with patchy fog and widespread showers and thunderstorms continuing until 11, before settling in again. Expect a low of 65 as those east-southeast winds gust up to 25. Rainfall? You might see between 1 and 2 inches in total. Moving into Sunday, scattered rain showers are sticking around till about 1 p.m. It's mostly cloudy with a high reaching 71. Those southwest winds will be cruising at 16 miles per hour, with gusts up to 24. The chance of more rain is at 50, so keep an umbrella handy. As Sunday night rolls in, skies start to clear up, dipping down to a low of 61, and those west-southwest winds will be breezy at 15 miles per hour.
1: That's totally.
0: In Anderson right now, it's about 64 degrees with very high humidity at 96%, and an overcast sky hanging overhead with light rain falling. Winds are coming from the east-northeast at around 5 miles per hour, and visibility is about 10 miles.
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12: We've got a stormy night ahead with patchy fog and widespread showers and thunderstorms continuing until 11, before settling in again. Expect a low of 65 as those east-southeast winds gust up to 25. Rainfall? You might see between 1 and 2 inches in total. Moving into Sunday, scattered rain showers are sticking around till about 1 p.m. It's mostly cloudy with a high reaching 71. Those southwest winds will be cruising at 16 miles per hour, with gusts up to 24. The chance of more rain is at 50, so keep an umbrella handy. As Sunday night rolls in, skies start to clear up, dipping down to a low of 61, and those west-southwest winds will be breezy at 15 miles per hour. That's all we
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2: It's the final regular season homestand for Lady Jacket Volleyball. TL Hanna takes on Pendleton October 15th at 7 p.m. Come give the squad a massive home crowd send-off heading into the postseason. That's Thursday, October 15th at 7 at the TL Hanna Main Gym. Go Jackets!
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2: We've got a stormy night ahead with patchy fog and widespread showers and thunderstorms continuing until 11, before settling in again. Expect a low of 65 as those east-southeast winds gust up to 25. Rainfall? You might see between 1 and 2 inches in total. Moving into Sunday, scattered rain showers are sticking around till about 1 p.m. It's mostly cloudy with a high reaching 71. Those southwest winds will be cruising at 16 miles per hour, with gusts up to 24. The chance of more rain is at 50, so keep an umbrella handy. As Sunday night rolls in, skies start to clear up, dipping down to a low of 61, and those west-southwest winds will be breezy at 15 miles per hour.
3: In Anderson right now, it's about 64 degrees with very high humidity at 96%, and an overcast sky hanging overhead with light rain falling. Winds are coming from the east-northeast at around 5 miles per hour, and visibility is about 10 miles.
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0: we've got a stormy night ahead with patchy fog and widespread showers and thunderstorms continuing until 11, before settling in again. Expect a low of 65 as those east-southeast winds gust up to 25. Rainfall? You might see between 1 and 2 inches in total. Moving into Sunday, scattered rain showers are sticking around till about 1 p.m. It's mostly cloudy with a high reaching 71. Those southwest winds will be cruising at 16 miles per hour, with gusts up to 24. The chance of more rain is at 50, so keep an umbrella handy. As Sunday night rolls in, skies start to clear up, dipping down to a low of 61, and those west-southwest winds will be breezy at 15 miles per hour. That's totally. Checking our current conditions in Anderson, South Carolina, it's 66 degrees outside with 100% relative humidity. The wind is coming from the east-northeast at about 6 miles per hour, and the sky is overcast.
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3: We've got a stormy night ahead with patchy fog and widespread showers and thunderstorms continuing until 11, before settling in again. Expect a low of 65 as those east-southeast winds gust up to 25. Rainfall? You might see between 1 and 2 inches in total. Moving into Sunday, scattered rain showers are sticking around till about 1 p.m. It's mostly cloudy with a high reaching 71. Those southwest winds will be cruising at 16 miles per hour, with gusts up to 24. The chance of more rain is at 50, so keep an umbrella handy. As Sunday night rolls in, skies start to clear up, dipping down to a low of 61, and those west-southwest winds will be breezy at 15 miles per hour. That's totally...
4: Checking our current conditions in Anderson, South Carolina, it's 66 degrees outside with 100% relative humidity. The wind is coming from the east-northeast at about 6 miles per hour, and the sky is overcast.
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0: We've got a stormy night ahead with patchy fog and widespread showers and thunderstorms continuing until 11, before settling in again. Expect a low of 65 as those east-southeast winds gust up to 25. Rainfall? You might see between 1 and 2 inches in total. Moving into Sunday, scattered rain showers are sticking around till about 1 p.m. It's mostly cloudy with a high reaching 71. Those southwest winds will be cruising at 16 miles per hour, with gusts up to 24. The chance of more rain is at 50, so keep an umbrella handy. As Sunday night rolls in, skies start to clear up, dipping down to a low of 61, and those west-southwest winds will be breezy at 15 miles per hour. Checking our current conditions in Anderson, South Carolina, it's 66 degrees outside with 100% relative humidity. The wind is coming from the east-northeast at about 6 miles per hour, and the sky is overcast.
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2: It's 1:18. We've got a stormy night ahead with patchy fog and widespread showers and thunderstorms continuing until 11 before settling in again. Expect a low of 65 as those east-southeast winds gust up to 25. Rainfall, you might see between 1 and 2 inches in total. Moving into Sunday, scattered rain showers are sticking around till about 1 p.m. It's mostly cloudy with a high reaching 71. Those southwest winds will be cruising at 16 miles per hour, with gusts up to 24. The chance of more rain is at 50, so keep an umbrella handy. As Sunday night rolls in, skies start to clear up, dipping down to a low of 61, and those west-southwest winds will be breezy at 15 miles per hour. Totally. Checking our current conditions in Anderson, South Carolina, it's 66 degrees outside with 100% relative humidity. The wind is coming from the east-northeast at about 6 miles per hour, and the sky is overcast.
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0: We've got a stormy night ahead with patchy fog and widespread showers and thunderstorms continuing until 11, before settling in again. Expect a low of 65 as those east-southeast winds gust up to 25. Rainfall? You might see between 1 and 2 inches in total. Moving into Sunday, scattered rain showers are sticking around till about 1 p.m. It's mostly cloudy with a high reaching 71. Those southwest winds will be cruising at 16 miles per hour, with gusts up to 24. The chance of more rain is at 50, so keep an umbrella handy. As Sunday night rolls in, skies start to clear up, dipping down to a low of 61, and those west-southwest winds will be breezy at 15 miles per hour. That's totally. In Anderson right now, it's 73 degrees with 96% relative humidity. Winds are coming from the southeast at about 10 miles per hour, and skies are overcast.
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4: Our time, 2:22. We've got a stormy night ahead with patchy fog and widespread showers and thunderstorms continuing until 11, before settling in again. Expect a low of 65 as those east-southeast winds gust up to 25. Rainfall? You might see between 1 and 2 inches in total. Moving into Sunday, scattered rain showers are sticking around till about 1 p.m. It's mostly cloudy with a high reaching 71. Those southwest winds will be cruising at 16 miles per hour, with gusts up to 24. The chance of more rain is at 50, so keep an umbrella handy. As Sunday night rolls in, skies start to clear up, dipping down to a low of 61, and those west-southwest winds will be breezy at 15 miles per hour. That's totally.
5: In Anderson right now, it's 73 degrees with 96% relative humidity. Winds are coming from the southeast at about 10 miles per hour, and skies are overcast.
1: 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Now please, join us in a brief moment of silence for everyone's upcoming electric bill. 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

0: we've got a stormy night ahead with patchy fog and widespread showers and thunderstorms continuing until 11, before settling in again. Expect a low of 65 as those east-southeast winds gust up to 25. Rainfall? You might see between 1 and 2 inches in total. Moving into Sunday, scattered rain showers are sticking around till about 1 p.m. It's mostly cloudy with a high reaching 71. Those southwest winds will be cruising at 16 miles per hour, with gusts up to 24. The chance of more rain is at 50, so keep an umbrella handy. As Sunday night rolls in, skies start to clear up, dipping down to a low of 61, and those west-southwest winds will be breezy at 15 miles per hour. That's totally.
1: In Anderson right now, it's 73 degrees with 96% relative humidity. Winds are coming from the southeast at about 10 miles per hour, and skies are overcast.
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2: The current time is 3:23.
3: We've got a stormy night ahead with patchy fog and widespread showers and thunderstorms continuing until 11, before settling in again. Expect a low of 65 as those east-southeast winds gust up to 25. Rainfall? You might see between 1 and 2 inches in total. Moving into Sunday, scattered rain showers are sticking around till about 1 p.m. It's mostly cloudy with a high reaching 71. Those southwest winds will be cruising at 16 miles per hour, with gusts up to 24. The chance of more rain is at 50, so keep an umbrella handy. As Sunday night rolls in, skies start to clear up, dipping down to a low of 61, and those west-southwest winds will be breezy at 15 miles per hour. That's all.
4: In Anderson right now, it's 73 degrees with 96% relative humidity. Winds are coming from the southeast at about 10 miles per hour, and skies are overcast.
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0: We've got a stormy night ahead with patchy fog and widespread showers and thunderstorms continuing until 11, before settling in again. Expect a low of 65 as those east-southeast winds gust up to 25. Rainfall? You might see between 1 and 2 inches in total. Moving into Sunday, scattered rain showers are sticking around till about 1 p.m. It's mostly cloudy with a high reaching 71. Those southwest winds will be cruising at 16 miles per hour, with gusts up to 24. The chance of more rain is at 50, so keep an umbrella handy. As Sunday night rolls in, skies start to clear up, dipping down to a low of 61, and those west-southwest winds will be breezy at 15 miles per hour. That's totally.
1: In Anderson right now, it's 73 degrees with 96% relative humidity. Winds are coming from the southeast at about 10 miles per hour, and skies are overcast.
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6: We've got a stormy night ahead with patchy fog and widespread showers and thunderstorms continuing until 11, before settling in again. Expect a low of 65 as those east-southeast winds gust up to 25. Rainfall? You might see between 1 and 2 inches in total. Moving into Sunday, scattered rain showers are sticking around till about 1 p.m. It's mostly cloudy with a high reaching 71. Those southwest winds will be cruising at 16 miles per hour, with gusts up to 24. The chance of more rain is at 50, so keep an umbrella handy. As Sunday night rolls in, skies start to clear up, dipping down to a low of 61, and those west-southwest winds will be breezy at 15 miles per hour. That's all.
5: Checking our current conditions in Anderson. It's 71 degrees with very high humidity at 96%, and the air is damp and uncomfortable. Skies are overcast with light rain falling, and visibility is about 8 miles. Winds are coming from the west-southwest at 9 miles per hour.
0: Weather forecast complete. Please exercise extreme caution when touching the metal part of your seatbelt today. Keep it locked right here for the only music cool enough to prevent heat stroke.

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2: We've got a stormy night ahead with patchy fog and widespread showers and thunderstorms continuing until 11 before settling in again. Expect a low of 65 as those east-southeast winds gust up to 25. Rainfall? You might see between 1 and 2 inches in total. Moving into Sunday, scattered rain showers are sticking around till about 1 p.m. It's mostly cloudy with a high reaching 71. Those southwest winds will be cruising at 16 miles per hour, with gusts up to 24. The chance of more rain is at 50, so keep an umbrella handy. As Sunday night rolls in, skies start to clear up, dipping down to a low of 61, and those west-southwest winds will be breezy at 15 miles per hour. We've got a stormy night ahead with patchy fog and widespread showers and thunderstorms continuing until 11, before settling in again. Expect a low of 65 as those east-southeast winds gust up to 25. Rainfall? You might see between 1 and 2 inches in total. Moving into Sunday, scattered rain showers are sticking around till about 1 p.m. It's mostly cloudy with a high reaching 71. Those southwest winds will be cruising at 16 miles per hour, with gusts up to 24. The chance of more rain is at 50, so keep an umbrella handy. As Sunday night rolls in, skies start to clear up, dipping down to a low of 61, and those west-southwest winds will be breezy at 15 miles per hour.
3: Checking our current conditions in Anderson. It's 71 degrees with very high humidity at 96%, and the air is damp and uncomfortable. Skies are overcast with light rain falling, and visibility is about 8 miles. Winds are coming from the west-southwest at 9 miles per hour.
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3: We've got a stormy night ahead with patchy fog and widespread showers and thunderstorms continuing until 11, before settling in again. Expect a low of 65 as those east-southeast winds gust up to 25. Rainfall? You might see between 1 and 2 inches in total. Moving into Sunday, scattered rain showers are sticking around till about 1 p.m. It's mostly cloudy with a high reaching 71. Those southwest winds will be cruising at 16 miles per hour, with gusts up to 24. The chance of more rain is at 50, so keep an umbrella handy. As Sunday night rolls in, skies start to clear up, dipping down to a low of 61, and those west-southwest winds will be breezy at 15 miles per hour. That totally...
4: Checking our current conditions in Anderson. It's 71 degrees with very high humidity at 96%, and the air is damp and uncomfortable. Skies are overcast with light rain falling, and visibility is about 8 miles. Winds are coming from the west-southwest at 9 miles per hour.
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1: Daddy?
2: Yes?
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2: The River Niger?
1: Yes.
2: A great curving river of 2,600 miles, flowing northeast from Guinea near Sierra Leone. People of the Niger, offering a great wealth of different customs, traditions, histories, and languages, call it Djoliba. Some call it Quarry, the Oil River, and the River Niger.

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1: 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We believe that everyone has a part to play in this work. 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I ask that you consider what that role is and how you will help someone today. 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
2: We've got a stormy night ahead with patchy fog and widespread showers and thunderstorms continuing until 11, before settling in again. Expect a low of 65 as those east-southeast winds gust up to 25. Rainfall, you might see between 1 and 2 inches in total. Moving into Sunday, scattered rain showers are sticking around till about 1 p.m. It's mostly cloudy with a high reaching 71. Those southwest winds will be cruising at 16 miles per hour, with gusts up to 24. The chance of more rain is at 50, so keep an umbrella handy. As Sunday night rolls in, skies start to clear up, dipping down to a low of 61, and those west-southwest winds will be breezy at 15 miles per hour. That's all.
3: Checking our current conditions in Anderson. It's 71 degrees with very high humidity at 96%, and the air is damp and uncomfortable. Skies are overcast with light rain falling, and visibility is about 8 miles. Winds are coming from the west-southwest at 9 miles per hour.
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We've got a stormy night ahead with patchy fog and widespread showers and thunderstorms continuing until 11, before settling in again. Expect a low of 65 as those east-southeast winds gust up to 25. Rainfall? You might see between 1 and 2 inches in total. Moving into Sunday, scattered rain showers are sticking around till about 1 p.m. It's mostly cloudy with a high reaching 71. Those southwest winds will be cruising at 16 miles per hour, with gusts up to 24.

0: chance of more rain is at 50, so keep an umbrella handy. As Sunday night rolls in, skies start to clear up, dipping down to a low of 61, and those west-southwest winds will be breezy at 15 miles per hour. That's totally...
1: In Anderson, it's 66 degrees Fahrenheit with very high humidity at 96%, and light rain is falling under mostly cloudy skies. The wind is coming from the south-southeast at about 6 miles per hour, and visibility is around 10 miles.
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6: It's 6:53.
7: We've got a stormy night ahead with patchy fog and widespread showers and thunderstorms continuing until 11, before settling in again. Expect a low of 65 as those east-southeast winds gust up to 25. Rainfall? You might see between 1 and 2 inches in total. Moving into Sunday, scattered rain showers are sticking around till about 1 p.m. It's mostly cloudy with a high reaching 71. Those southwest winds will be cruising at 16 miles per hour, with gusts up to 24. The chance of more rain is at 50, so keep an umbrella handy. As Sunday night rolls in, skies start to clear up, dipping down to a low of 61, and those west-southwest winds will be breezy at 15 miles per hour. That's all.
8: In Anderson, it's 66 degrees Fahrenheit, with very high humidity at 96%, and light rain is falling under mostly cloudy skies. The wind is coming from the south-southeast at about 6 miles per hour, and visibility is around 10 miles.
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0: We've got a stormy night ahead with patchy fog and widespread showers and thunderstorms continuing until 11, before settling in again. Expect a low of 65 as those east-southeast winds gust up to 25. Rainfall? You might see between 1 and 2 inches in total. Moving into Sunday, scattered rain showers are sticking around till about 1 p.m. It's mostly cloudy with a high reaching 71. Those southwest winds will be cruising at 16 miles per hour, with gusts up to 24. The chance of more rain is at 50, so keep an umbrella handy. As Sunday night rolls in, skies start to clear up, dipping down to a low of 61, and those west-southwest winds will be breezy at 15 miles per hour. That's totally.
1: Checking our current conditions in Anderson, it is 64.9 degrees Fahrenheit with very high moisture in the air at 96% relative humidity. Winds are coming from the southwest at about 6 miles per hour, and the sky is overcast.
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6: It's a mostly cloudy day out there, with a high around 71. You'll feel a bit of a breeze as those southwest winds are swirling at 12 to 16, even gusting up to 24 miles per hour. Tonight will shift to mostly clear skies, cooling down to a low of 61. A west wind remains, carrying those gusts along. Now looking ahead to Columbus Day, we're in for a treat. Sunny skies with a high reaching 83. A gentle west-northwest breeze at 5 to 9 will keep things pleasant.
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2: It's a mostly cloudy day out there, with a high around 71. You'll feel a bit of a breeze as those southwest winds are swirling at 12 to 16, even gusting up to 24 miles per hour. Tonight will shift to mostly clear skies, cooling down to a low of 61. A west wind remains, carrying those gusts along. Now looking ahead to Columbus Day, we're in for a treat. Sunny skies with a high reaching 83. A gentle west-northwest breeze at 5 to 9 will keep things pleasant. Checking our current conditions in Anderson, it is 64.9 degrees Fahrenheit with very high moisture in the air at 96% relative humidity. Winds are coming from the southwest at about 6 miles per hour, and the sky is overcast.
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0: It's a mostly cloudy day out there, with a high around 71. You'll feel a bit of a breeze as those southwest winds are swirling at 12 to 16, even gusting up to 24 miles per hour. Tonight will shift to mostly clear skies, cooling down to a low of 61. A west wind remains, carrying those gusts along. Now looking ahead to Columbus Day, we're in for a treat. Sunny skies with a high reaching 83. A gentle west-northwest breeze at 5 to 9 will keep things pleasant. In Anderson right now, it's 64 degrees with the air fully saturated, running at 100% relative humidity. Winds are coming in from the south-southwest at about 6 miles per hour, and the sky is overcast with mist around.
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11: It's a mostly cloudy day out there, with a high around 71. You'll feel a bit of a breeze as those southwest winds are swirling at 12 to 16, even gusting up to 24 miles per hour. Tonight will shift to mostly clear skies, cooling down to a low of 61. A west wind remains, carrying those gusts along. Now looking ahead to Columbus Day, we're in for a treat. Sunny skies with a high reaching 83. A gentle west-northwest breeze at 5 to 9 will keep things pleasant.
12: Forecast complete. It is officially tie the floats together and drop the anchor degrees outside. Grab a cold one and turn us up. 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
2: It's a mostly cloudy day out there, with a high around 71. You'll feel a bit of a breeze as those southwest winds are swirling at 12 to 16, even gusting up to 24 miles per hour. Tonight will shift to mostly clear skies, cooling down to a low of 61. A west wind remains, carrying those gusts along. Now looking ahead to Columbus Day, we're in for a treat. Sunny skies with a high reaching 83. A gentle west-northwest breeze at 5 to 9 will keep things pleasant.
3: In Anderson right now, it's 64 degrees with the air fully saturated, running at 100% relative humidity. Winds are coming in from the south-southwest at about 6 miles per hour. And the sky is overcast with mist around.
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what heaven means to me. When I picture heaven, and quite often I do, I may not think of the things that mean the most to you, like walls of jasper, or gates of pearls so beautiful to behold, or mansions standing everywhere on streets of solid gold. For that's not what appeals to me or fills my heart with bliss, 'cause I've never had enough of that to get me spoiled, I guess. The human mind can't comprehend the beauty there to see, but this, my friend, is really what heaven means to me. It's a place where night will have vanished away, and the ages of time will be one long day. The weather will be perfect, and the food will be fine, and we'll never have to hurry, 'cause there'll be no time. And up there in heaven, we won't ever cry. There'll be no bills to pay and nothing to buy. There'll be no more sorrow, not one bit of sin. And the sting of death, thank God, will never be felt again. Another thing to me will make heaven so fair is my little mom and dad. They'll both be there. And looking so young and fair to see, not old and wrinkled like they used to be. I want to kiss Mama and hear whisper in my ear, "I've been waiting for you, son. I'm so glad you're here." And hear my dad say, "Boy, there'll be no more fears, and we'll just sit down and talk for maybe 100 years. Try to imagine the thrill, if you can, of seeing all the old saints and getting to shake their hand, and hear all the stories of the things they've done, and maybe I'll get to live right next door to old James or John. Yeah, it's gonna be wonderful if we make it through to this beautiful land he's made for me and you. But all this that I've mentioned, my friend, won't even compare to the main thrill that awaits us when we get there. And that is to see Jesus, the one who died for you and me, and to live in his presence throughout all eternity. I'm gonna sing forever, never have a trouble or a care. That's what heaven means to me. Won't you meet me there?"

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8: It's a mostly cloudy day out there, with a high around 71. You'll feel a bit of a breeze as those southwest winds are swirling at 12 to 16. Even gusting up to 24 miles per hour. Tonight will shift to mostly clear skies, cooling down to a low of 61. A west wind remains, carrying those gusts along. Now looking ahead to Columbus Day, we're in for a treat. Sunny skies with a high reaching 83. A gentle west-northwest breeze at 5 to 9 will keep things pleasant.
9: In Anderson right now, it's 64 degrees with the air fully saturated, running at 100% relative humidity. Winds are coming in from the south-southwest at about 6 miles per hour, and the sky is overcast with mist around.
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5: It's a mostly cloudy day out there, with a high around 71. You'll feel a bit of a breeze as those southwest winds are swirling at 12 to 16, even gusting up to 24 miles per hour. Tonight will shift to mostly clear skies, cooling down to a low of 61. A west wind remains, carrying those gusts along. Now looking ahead to Columbus Day, we're in for a treat. Sunny skies with a high reaching 83. A gentle west-northwest breeze at 5 to 9 will keep things pleasant.
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2: It's the final regular season homestand for Lady Jacket Volleyball. 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

0: it's a mostly cloudy day out there, with a high around 71, you'll feel a bit of a breeze as those southwest winds are swirling at 12 to 16, even gusting up to 24 miles per hour. Tonight will shift to mostly clear skies, cooling down to a low of 61. A west wind remains, carrying those gusts along. Now looking ahead to Columbus Day, we're in for a treat. Sunny skies with a high reaching 83. A gentle west-northwest breeze at 5 to 9 will keep things pleasant.
1: In Anderson right now, it's 64.9 degrees Fahrenheit with very high humidity at 96%, and the sky is overcast. Winds are coming from the southwest at about 8 miles per hour, with visibility around 10 miles.
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0: all this. It's something all the folks that you meet in the world. You meet the rich. You meet the poor. You meet all kinds of folks. But all I want to tell you, there's never been anyone. There's never been anyone that I've ever met in my life. No other name, no matter how important that it might be in the community or to the world, there's never been any other name like Jesus.
1: Amen.
0: For at the very

0: now that was recorded about 5 years ago on the very first live album that the Gold City ever recorded. And now I'll tell you something. Now, we love all this kind of singing we've already done tonight, but we love to sing spirituals also. And this next spiritual, it just happens to feature this old bass singer down here. Now, Mike, if you'll just swap places with me, I'm going to get over here and make him behave, because he gets to where he acts up sometimes, and he's really hard to handle from over there, so you have to get over here where kind of keep your eyes on him. You know what I'm saying? This song just simply says that Ezekiel saw the wheel. You ready to sing this song?
1: Mm-hmm, you ready?
0: I'm ready.
1: You reckon they ready?
0: Are y'all ready for us to do this song?
1: I believe they is ready.
0: Now, I tell you what, now I'm from North Carolina, but that just absolutely just sounds like a pitiful "I'm ready." So I want y'all to do it one more time. Are y'all ready? Yeah. My goodness, y'all didn't have to holler. I mean, you know what? Just kidding. Holler all you want to. We love it. We're going to sing this song for you. If you enjoy it, I want you to let him know about it. If you don't enjoy it, just try not to hurt his feelings or something, okay? Just try to pretend like you enjoyed it.

0: Yeah! All right, how about that for Tim Rye? I thought he done a good job on that.
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2: Greatest folks in the world down here in Jackson, Mississippi. Amen. Amen. Give yourself a hand. I want you to listen to Ed sing a song that I tell you I think is one of the greatest we've ever sung. I like to fish. About a month, 6 weeks ago, I was down on the Gulf Coast down in Florida. Boy, we were out there, and one of those spring storms came in, the wind was blowing, and that boat was hitting the ground about every 20 feet, it seemed like, and I was scared to death. I was down under the dashboard of that boat thing, and my Lord, here I am out here in the way about 2 inches of the pan. I don't know what had happened. I don't know what had happened. This boat must have sunk. We must have hit a rock or hit something to knock the bottom out of the boat. And we got to thinking that my buddy that was captain, owner of the boat, lived on the Gulf of Mexico all his life. He knew every rock, he knew every shallow place. He knew every problem. And it made me think of the song that Ed's going to sing. In our lives that we live, we have problems. We have loved ones that go home to be with the Lord. We have friends that are in trouble. We have problems of our own. And instead of trusting the Lord like we should, we try to handle on our own. But what we need to do is let the captain have it. Just trust the captain. Believe in the captain, because he knows every shadow place.

0: Glad tonight to know the captain. 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

0: a mostly cloudy day out there, with a high around 71. You'll feel a bit of a breeze as those southwest winds are swirling at 12 to 16, even gusting up to 24 miles per hour. Tonight will shift to mostly clear skies, cooling down to a low of 61. A west wind remains, carrying those gusts along. Now looking ahead to Columbus Day, we're in for a treat. Sunny skies with a high reaching 83. A gentle west-northwest breeze at 5 to 9 will keep things pleasant.
1: Right now in Anderson, it's 64.9 degrees Fahrenheit with an 86% humidity. And winds are coming from the southwest at 12 miles per hour, with gusts up to 21 miles per hour. Skies are overcast.
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15: It's a mostly cloudy day out there, with a high around 71. You'll feel a bit of a breeze as those southwest winds are swirling at 12 to 16, even gusting up to 24 miles per hour. Tonight will shift to mostly clear skies, cooling down to a low of 61. A west wind remains, carrying those gusts along. Now looking ahead to Columbus Day, we're in for a treat. Sunny skies with a high reaching 83. A gentle west-northwest breeze at 5 to 9 will keep things pleasant.
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16: It was a stylish congregation. You could see they'd been around. And they had the biggest pipe organ of any church in town. But over in the Amen corner of that church sat Brother Iron. And he insisted every Sunday on singing in the choir. His voice was cracked and broken. Age had touched his vocal cords. And nearly every Sunday he'd get behind and miss the words. Well, at last the storm cloud burst. And the church was told in Vine that Brother Iyer must stop his singing or the choir was going to resign. So the pastor appointed a committee, I think it was three or four, and they got in their big fine car and drove up to Iyer's door. They found the choir's great trouble sitting in an old armchair, and the summer's golden sunbeams lay upon his snow-white hair. Said York, we're here, dear brother, with the vestry's approbation to discuss a little matter that affects the congregation. Now, it was our understanding when we bargained for the choir that they were to relieve us. That is, they'd do the singing for us. Now, we don't want no singing except what we've bought. The newest tunes are all the rage. The old ones stand for naught. And so we have decided. Are you listening, Brother Iyer? You'll have to stop your singing. It's messing up our choir. The old man raised his head, a sign that he did hear. And on his cheek, the three men caught the glitter of a tear. His feeble hands pushed back the locks as white as silky snow. And he answered the committee in a voice both soft and low. I've sung the Psalms of David nearly 80 years, said he. They've been my staff and comfort all along life's dreary way. I'm sorry if I disturbed the choir. I guess I'm doing wrong. But when my heart is filled with praise, I can't hold back a song. I wonder if beyond the tide that's breaking at my feet, in that far-off heavenly temple where my master I shall meet. Yes, I wonder if when I try to sing the songs of God up higher, I wonder if they'll kick me out up there for singing in heaven's choir. A silence filled the little room. The old man bowed his head. The committee went on back to town, but Brother Ira was dead. All the choir missed him for a while, but he was soon forgot. And a few churchgoers watched the door, but the old man entered not. Far away his voice is sweet, and he sings his heart's desire, where there are no church committees and no fashionable choirs.

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2: 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Coach Jason Tone and Teal Hanna face Coach Chris Liner's Greenwood squad in a matchup that came down to a single point last season. Hanna escaped with a dramatic 22-21 victory, and the Eagles have not forgotten.
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2: It's a mostly cloudy day out there, with a high around 71. You'll feel a bit of a breeze as those southwest winds are swirling at 12 to 16, even gusting up to 24 miles per hour. Tonight will shift to mostly clear skies, cooling down to a low of 61. A west wind remains, carrying those gusts along. Now looking ahead to Columbus Day, we're in for a treat. Sunny skies with a high reaching 83. A gentle west-northwest breeze at 5 to 9 will keep things pleasant.
3: Right now in Anderson, it's 64.9 degrees Fahrenheit with an 86% humidity. And winds are coming from the southwest at 12 miles per hour, with gusts up to 21 miles per hour. Skies are overcast, and visibility is about 10 miles.
4: 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Remember when summer meant eating watermelon outside just to see who could spit the seeds the farthest? Yeah, we miss it too. 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
1: It's a mostly cloudy day out there, with a high around 71. You'll feel a bit of a breeze as those southwest winds are swirling at 12 to 16, even gusting up to 24 miles per hour. Tonight will shift to mostly clear skies, cooling down to a low of 61. A west wind remains, carrying those gusts along. Now looking ahead to Columbus Day, we're in for a treat. Sunny skies with a high reaching 83. A gentle west-northwest breeze at 5 to 9 will keep things pleasant.
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0: The Bible says every good gift and every perfect gift comes from above, from the Father of lights, with whom there's no variableness, neither shadow of changing. In other words, God doesn't change, and our God is a good God, and He gives good gifts. One of the greatest gifts God could give to anyone is a child. I know we live in a culture where many people see children as a burden. How many of you know children are a blessing from God? And if you believe that, let's give God some praise. Amen. This morning we've got several parents that are coming to dedicate their children to God. They realize God has given them a great blessing, and they want to return that blessing to God. They want to dedicate not only their children to God, but also their lives. So I'm going to call their names. We're going to present each family with a Bible, and then we're going to have a prayer of dedication. First, we're going to dedicate today Benjamin James Burtz. He is 2 months old. He's also got his big brother Jack, and these are his parents, Philip and Emma. Congratulations. Yeah. Yeah. We're so proud of you guys. You can go ahead and make your way across the stage here. I believe he is a 2026 model. All right. Next, we have Phoebe Ray Connor. She is 2 months old. And the proud parents are Jeremy and Casey Connor. All right. Congratulations. Proud of you guys. I give that to you. Yeah. You can go ahead and come across the stage. And I hope I gave him a boy Bible. I forgot to look. She got a girl Bible. If not, we'll fix that later. All right. Next, we have Catherine Deaton. She is 8 months old. And her parents are Drew and Michelle, and also with them is her big brother, Adams. So we are very proud of you guys as well. Congratulations. Got pretty red hair. Yeah. Some of you can relate to this. This morning, our two daughters were here, Mary and Elizabeth. They're now 29 and 27. Blink, and they grow up. How many of you know what I'm talking about? Say amen. All right, now we have Mason and Danielle Duncan are going to dedicate their children. First, we've got Aubrey. She is 4 years old. We've got Caden, who is 11. And then we also have Charlotte, who is 8. So we're proud of you guys as well. You got 3 blessings here to dedicate to the Lord. Yeah. Proud of you guys. Yeah, proud of you, man. And we got a Bible for each one of you as well. You want to hang on to those for me? There you go. Thank you. Next, we have Myers Davy Hall. He is 1 month old. And he also is with his mom and dad, Terry and Kylie, and his big brother, Micah. So congratulations. Proud of you guys as well. I'm going to shake your hand first. Yeah.
1: Thank you.
0: Congratulations.
1: Thank
0: you. Yeah. Then we got Jack and his big brother, Will. Jack is 3 years old, and his parents, Brandon and Rachel Horton, are dedicating him this morning. So proud of you guys as well. Yeah, congratulations. Yeah, proud of you guys. Give you a Bible, give you a handshake. Yeah, we got out of your way there. All right. Next up, we have Atlas Wade McCollum. He is 7 months old. And his parents are Jamie and Cole. Congratulations, man. Proud of you guys. Yeah. So proud for you. Yeah. There's a baby. There's a Bible, not a baby. You already got a baby. And I was telling her how cute she looks. Mom and daughter Penelope got matching dresses. You look great today. All right. Next, we have the Otts, but they are not able to be here today. They're experiencing some sickness, so they won't be here. But we do have the Quinnies. We got Lida Ray and Walker Levis Quinney, and their parents are Luke and Hannah. So we got Bibles for them as well. Proud of you guys. Yeah. Congratulations. Congratulations. You want to hang on to these for me? Thank you. Thank you. Then we have the Smiths. We got Jasper, Jet, and Murphy. They are 8 years old, 5 years old, and 9 months. And the parents are Clay and Lacey. Clay and Lacey. All right. Congratulations. Yeah. Yeah. We've got bottles for you guys. Yeah. And then next up, we have the Wickliffes. And this is Winsley Kate. She is 13 months old. And the parents are Jonathan and Christina. Congratulations, man. Proud of you guys. Yeah. Yeah. Can you take it? Yeah. Congratulations. And then last but not least, I think, we got the Wilkinsons. This is Rory Elizabeth. She's 16 months old. And she's accompanied by her sisters, Rowan and Reagan, and parents Caleb and Emily. So let's give them a round of applause as well. Proud of you guys. Yeah. Yeah. You want your Bible? There you go. She reached out and took it from me. Awesome. I'm going to tell you, I've told this story before, but I'm going to tell you again. We were in a Wednesday night Bible study some time ago, and there were kids up in the kids' wing. It sounded like the roof was about to cave in. And people are looking up like, what is all that racket? And I said, that's the blessings of God. I hope we have more kids. Hey, you can paint walls. You can fix things that are broken. But these are God's blessings. And if you're grateful, let's give God praise. Amen. Now, I wish I had time to go through and hold each child. I don't, but I do know whose hands are on your children, and that's the good Lord's. And I want to pray for each one. And as I pray, you pray as well that God would be with these parents. He's already blessed them, but they just want to train up their children in the way of the Lord. And let's pray that God helps them do that. Dear Heavenly Father, we love you, and we thank you so much for every child on this stage today. Some are newborn, some are a few years old, some are 6 or 7 or 8. But they're all a blessing from God. And I pray for each one of these parents that, God, as they give their children to you, that each one of these kids would come to know you at an early age, that they would find their calling in life, they would meet a good Christian person to marry, and they would have a family of their own one day. Bless them with health, bless them with strength, protect them from temptation. And please be with these parents. God, I know there are going to be a lot of sleepless nights, a lot of worries, a lot of concerns, a lot of needs to meet. But give them the strength, give them the wisdom. Help us to come alongside them and do anything we can to assist them as they raise their kids for you. And Lord, we'll be sure to give you praise, honor, and glory. For it's in Jesus' name we ask it. Amen. One more time, let's give the Lord praise for all these beautiful kids and their families. You can go ahead at this time, and if you want to be seated or if you want to hang around for a minute, because we're going to recognize the oldest and youngest mother present, one of you could win a wonderful, wonderful prize. Now, not only do we want to recognize these families, but we're going to take time to honor all our mothers. The Bible says to give honor to whom honor's due. And every year at Covenant, not only do we take time to honor all our mothers, we also have a gift for the oldest mother present and the youngest mother present. So we're going to begin by recognizing the oldest mother present. So if we have any mothers 100 or older, if you will, please raise your hand. I'm kidding, obviously. However, you never know. But if you will, if you see a hand go up, help me, because I got lights in my eyes. I really cannot see you that well. So if we have any mothers here 90 or older, if you will, put your hand up high where we can see you. And y'all help me out here. 90 or older. Do we have anybody in this section? Here? Here? Anybody over there? In our morning service, we had a mother 92 years old. So do we have any mothers 85 or older? Anybody here 85 or older? 85, got one right here, 85 or older. Got one here, 85 or older. Anybody else? Looks like it's down to you two ladies, 85 or older. Now, you're not supposed to ask a woman her age. That's what they say. So, we're going to try it this way. 89 or older. 88 or older. All right. You're 88 years old? It's okay to ask, right? Congratulations. 88 years old. Congratulations, Miss Collins. I hope you have a wonderful, wonderful Mother's Day. Awesome. All right, now we're going to recognize the youngest mother present. Do we have any moms here 20 or older, or younger? Excuse me, 20 or younger. If anybody 20 or younger over here, over here, over here, over there, don't see any. 24 or younger. Any of it? Keep your hand up high if you... There's a gift here if you're a mother 24 or younger. Okay. All right. We got one right there, 24 or younger. Anybody else over here? Anybody over here? Over here? Over here? Congratulations, Emma Birch. We got a gift for you. Yeah, I'll come around this way. Happy Mother's Day.
1: 2 years in a row.
0: 2 years in a row. Congratulations. Yeah. Now, I'm going to ask all our moms to stand and remain standing for just a moment, if you're able. And we want to pray for you, but we want to show our appreciation. If you love your mom, if you're grateful for her and all she's done for you, let's give moms a big round of applause. Stepmoms, adoptive moms, any moms, step up. Yeah, yeah, we're proud of all of you. Yeah, and remain standing. Remain standing. Father, we thank you so much for these ladies and for the influence they have had on our lives, the influence they continue to have. And I pray for each one of them that today they would know how much they're loved, not only by you, but by their family. And Lord, help us as children, as husbands, to let our wives and mothers know how much we appreciate them, not just today, but every day of the year. Again, thank you for these wonderful ladies and all they mean to us. In Jesus' name we pray. Amen. One more time, let's give all these ladies praise. Yep. All right, if you have a Bible, if you will turn to Proverbs chapter 31. Most of you would probably recognize Proverbs 31. It talks about the virtuous woman. We're going to begin by reading that passage. You say, where's Proverbs? Well, it's sandwiched between the books of Psalms and Ecclesiastes, so it should be easy to find. And we're going to begin by looking at Proverbs 31, verses 10 through 31. So if you have a Bible, I hope you'll follow along. If you don't, that's okay. As always, the words are going to be on the screens to my left and to my right. So, Psalms or Proverbs. Did I say Psalms? Proverbs is where I'm supposed to be. I don't know what I said. But anyway, Proverbs 31, beginning with verse 10. If you're ready to go, say amen. Let's do it. The Bible says, who can find a virtuous wife, for her worth is far above rubies? The heart of her husband safely trusts her, so she will have, or he will have, no lack of gain. She does him good and not evil all the days of her life. She seeks wool and flax and willingly works with her hands. She's like the merchant ship. She brings her food from afar. She also rises while it is yet night and provides food for her household, and a portion for her maidservants. She considers a field and buys it. From her profit she plants a vineyard. She girds herself with strength and strengthens her arms. She perceives that her merchandise is good and her lamp does not go out by night. She stretches out her hands to the distaff and her hand holds the spindle. She extends her hand to the poor. Yes, she reaches out her hands to the needy. She's not afraid of snow for her household, for all her household is clothed with scarlet. She makes tapestry for herself. Her clothing is fine linen and purple. Her husband is known in the gates when he sits among the elders of the land. She makes linen garments and sells them and supplies sashes for the merchants. Strength and honor are her clothing, and she shall rejoice in time to come. She opens her mouth with wisdom, and on her tongue is the law of kindness. She watches over the ways of her household and does not eat the bread of idleness. Her children rise up and call her blessed, her husband also, and he praises her. Many daughters have done well, but you excel them all. Charm is deceitful and beauty is passing, but a woman who fears the Lord, she shall be praised. Give her of the fruit of her hands and let her own works praise her in the gates. Let's bow for prayer. Father, we thank you for the word of God. We thank you for the privilege to be in your house. And I beg you, God, give me the exact words I need to speak. Give us all ears to hear. Let us apply what we learned today. We'll be sure to give you praise. In Jesus' name we ask it. Amen. Now, if you've been with us on Sunday mornings, you know we're currently exploring what the book of Proverbs has to say about money. And when we began this series, I gave everybody homework. I hope you did your homework. I challenged you to do this, to read through the book of Proverbs, every chapter of that book, and whenever you came to a verse that mentioned money, I challenged you to put a little dollar sign by it, then go back, study those verses, and put it into one of two categories. Either steps you should take with money, or mistakes you should avoid with money. Now, some of you did your homework, and some of you didn't. God knows who you are. Now, if you did not do your homework, that does not mean you fail and you have to go to summer school and all God's people said amen. However, if you don't do your homework, you may fail to experience the financial freedom and the blessings that God wants for you. Please listen to me. God loves you and me. And because He loves us so much, He gave us a book, the Bible. And the book of Proverbs talks about every area of life. It talks about how to have a better marriage, how to be a good parent, how to be a good wife and husband. It talks about every single area of life, business, you name it. But it also has a lot to say about money. Because God cares about us and our finances because God knows it takes money to live. God knows we have bills to pay. God knows we have a mortgage. And He cares about all those things. So that is why He gave us this book. But one thing I want you to notice as we go through this study, and it's very important. This book doesn't just tell us about steps to take and mistakes to avoid, how to manage money. It has a lot to say about the way we think about money. And there's no way I can emphasize how important this is. What you believe about money is going to determine how you behave with money. Our attitude is incredibly important when it comes to money. Don't miss this. It takes money to live. But God does not want us to live for money because the book of Proverbs makes it clear there are a lot of things much more important than money and material things. Now, I can read your minds, and some of you are already thinking, does the preacher not know it's Mother's Day? I mean, he's talking about money on Mother's Day. He ought to be talking about Mama and Grandma and all. Listen to me, I know what day it is. But can I ask you moms and you dads, all of you, a question? Don't you want the best for your kids? Every mother in this room, I guarantee, if I were to ask you to make a list of the things you want for your kids, you want them to be better off than you were. You want them to get a good education. You want them to get a good job. You want them to be prosperous in life. You want them to do well. And all these things are mentioned in the book of Proverbs. But do you know one of the most valuable things in the world? It's not money. It is a virtuous mother and wife. A lot of good things in the world, but according to Scripture, there are some things better than money. And one of those is a virtuous wife and mother. Look at Proverbs 31:10. The Bible says, who can find a virtuous wife? For her worth is far above rubies. I don't know what you have in your 401k. I don't know how much money you got in the bank. I do not know your financial situation. But I know this. If you've been blessed with a virtuous wife and mother, you are incredibly wealthy. And if you believe that, let's give God some praise. Amen? The Bible says a virtuous woman's like a precious ruby. She's rare and she is a wonderful, wonderful treasure. In Proverbs 31, we find some of the characteristics of the virtuous woman. She's faithful, trustworthy, dependable. She loves her family. She wants what's best for them. She would never intentionally harm them in any way. She just wants to help you. She's industrious, hardworking. She serves her family willingly because she loves her family. She's caring. She's compassionate. She's generous. She's wise and kind. She strives to make sure her family's well taken care of. She feeds them. She clothes them. She's also, listen, a wise money manager. And not only does she do all that for her family, she takes care of herself as well. She's physically strong. She's beautifully attired. And most importantly, she has a wonderful relationship with her Lord. Again, I have no idea how much money you got in the bank. I don't know what's in your 401k. But if you have a virtuous wife and you got a virtuous mom, you are incredibly blessed by God. You are wealthy. And you and I need to let that woman know how much we appreciate her. The Bible says in Proverbs 31:29, her children rise up and call her blessed, her husband also, and he praises her. And this is something I challenge everybody to do. Do not take your precious mama for granted. If you're blessed with a virtuous wife and mama, do not take it for granted, because she's not going to be here forever. Today's a hard day, granted, because she's not going to be here forever.

and you appreciate it, one of the greatest things you can do is just be there for your mom. Spend time with her. Call her. If you can't remember the last time you went to see your mom and called her, it's been way too long. Amen? Some of you got elderly moms. They did a lot for you growing up. Now it's time to return that favor. Drop by the house, change that light bulb, take out the garbage, cut the grass. Give her a ride to the doctor's office, pick up her prescriptions. You say, man, I'm busy. I don't have time to do all that. You'll wish you took time one day. Amen? Amen. I am so blessed to still have my mother living. My mom will be 90 years old in October. And as many of you know, my mom was born deaf. As far as we know, she's never heard a word in her life. She raised 5 kids. She did a tremendous job. We always had food to eat, clothes to wear. And she wore me out when I needed it. Amen. She probably didn't do it as much as I needed it, but she did wear me out on occasion. Today, we're going to have her over for lunch, and we're going to be eating on some china that I bought for my virtuous wife. She loves china, and so we're going to eat on her new china, and she's excited about that. But whenever I tell people about my mom, and they find out that my mom was born deaf and has 5 kids, they often wonder if any of us were born deaf, and sometimes they asked the question in a very awkward way. Once a man heard me say that my mom was born deaf and had 5 kids, and he asked me this question: are all 5 of you kids normal? I'm like, well, that depends on what you mean by normal. I mean, all of us can hear, but we're not all normal. I'm not going to tell you which ones. I'll let you decide on that. But we can all hear. Another thing the book of Proverbs tells us is better than money is wisdom and understanding. Proverbs 16:16 says, how much better to get wisdom than gold, and to get understanding is to be chosen rather than silver. Now, there's nothing wrong with silver and gold, and I think most of us would like to have a little bit. But the Bible makes it clear it's better to get wisdom than it is to get silver and gold, and here's why. If you inherit great wealth, but you don't know how to manage great wealth, guess what's going to happen? You're probably going to lose great wealth. We need wisdom to manage what God gives us. And so the book of Proverbs says, look, there's something far more valuable than silver and gold. Not only a virtuous wife and mom, but also to have wisdom and understanding. And according to the book of Proverbs, wisdom and understanding is the key to things everybody in this room wants. Now, this is not a guarantee, but the biblical principle stands. If we live a wise and understanding life, the Bible says chances are you're going to live longer. You're going to be healthier. You're going to be happier. You're going to be honored. You're going to have many times, not always, it's not a guarantee, but more wealth. Whenever you first gain wisdom and understanding. But Proverbs doesn't promise everybody's going to get wealthy. But if you apply the principles found in the book of Proverbs, everybody would be much better off. Now, it's very important to notice this. Wisdom is not merely knowledge. How many of you know there's a difference between knowledge and wisdom? Amen? You can know a lot, but not necessarily be wise. Wisdom is the ability to know and do the right thing in any given situation. For example, when it comes to personal money management, anybody can learn how to manage money. In fact, it's not really rocket science. If you study every book on personal finance, you go to every class, you read what the book of Proverbs says about it, you will find most everybody can understand it. It's not complex. Read any book on finance, personal finance. This is what they're going to tell you. All of them tell you the same thing. Live beneath your means. If you spend less than you earn consistently, guess what's going to happen? You're going to get wealthier. If you want to go broke, stay broke. Spend more than you make. Very simple. Have a rainy day fund. How many of you know it is going to rain? It's going to rain. You're going to get sick. You're going to lose a job. You're going to have unexpected car repairs. And if you have a rainy day fund, guess what? It's not a crisis because you're ready. Get rid of some debt and get rid

0: of it as quickly as you can. Pay yourself first. Put money in a savings account regularly. Start investing for your retirement and do so consistently. And how many of you know one of the greatest miracles is compounding interest? And then give generously. Give to God. Give to those in need and protect what you have. But over and over again, the financial experts tell you the exact same things. And do you know what? All those same truths are taught in this book, the book of Proverbs, that was written 3,000 years ago. Timeless truth. And if we're wise, listen, we'll know it, but there's more. We'll do it. And when we do, we will be blessed. But there's one more component we need to think about. If you're still with me, say amen. We're all at different places financially. Some of you make more than others. Some of you are older than others. Some of you have different financial goals than others. And so what do we need? We need not just these wise principles, and we need not just apply them. We've got to have the wisdom of God. How many of you know God knows what's going to happen tomorrow? He knows what's going to happen the next day and the day after that. God knows everything. He knows what the market's going to do. He knows what mortgage rates are going to be. He knows these things. And so no matter what we're doing, we need to humbly come to God and beg Him for wisdom. And what does the Bible say? If we ask, He'll give it. One of my favorite verses is James 1:5. The Bible says, if any of you lack wisdom, let him ask of God, who gives to all liberally and without reproach, and it will be given to him. We talked about this a few weeks ago. How did Solomon get so wise? He asked God for wisdom. And God gave it to him. And God is not a respecter of persons. Some of you today, you're trying to make a big financial decision. You're trying to decide whether to purchase that home now or wait on the interest rates. Some of you are thinking about refinancing. Everybody's got different decisions to make. And you wonder, what should I do? You can have the general principles, but sometimes we need specific guidance. And I'm telling you, God will give it if we'll ask Him. He promised He would, and if you believe that, let's give God some praise. Amen? I've seen it time and time again. And then there's another thing that's much better than money. You say, what's that, preacher? Peace and love. The Bible says in Proverbs 17:1, better is a dry morsel with quietness than a house full of feasting with strife. Proverbs 15:17 says, better is a dinner of herbs where love is than a fatted calf with hatred. You may say, preacher, I am flat broke. I don't even have enough money to take my wife to Costco and get the $1.50 hot dog bill. I mean, I am broke. You may be. But let me tell you this. If you've got a home that's filled with peace, harmony, and love, you are a wealthy, wealthy person. If you come home at night and there's not a lot of arguing and fussing and bitterness and hatred, if you've got a house where everybody loves each other, loves God, and loves one another, you are an incredibly wealthy person according to Scripture. Can't help but think about my childhood when I read that verse. When I was a kid, my Daddy always had his radio set on WESC 92.5 country. He loved country music. And when I say country music, I'm talking about real country music. How many of you know if you slip on a pair of boots and put on a cowboy hat, that doesn't necessarily mean it's country, amen? Some of y'all know what I'm talking about. Little Nas, come on now. That's not country. Daddy listened to real country. Conway Twitty, Dolly Parton, George Jones, can I get a witness? Johnny Cash, Willie Nelson, Merle Haggard, Tammy Wynette, Loretta Lynn. Y'all know that's real country, right? My dad loved country music. Now, when we were growing up, there were five kids, and we didn't go to the movies much as a family. It's just a lot of money. I mean, seven tickets, popcorn, drinks, I mean, just something we didn't do. But my dad took us as a family to see one movie. It's The Life Story of Loretta Lynn. He did. We went to see Coal Miner's Daughter. Now, I don't recommend you take your family to see that. Some of it's kind of rough, just to be honest with you, so you may or may not want to go see it. She got married. The guy she married was not a really great guy, and they had some rocky times, so you may not want to watch that. But she wrote a song called Coal Miner's Daughter, and it's her autobiography. It tells how she was raised. Some of you have heard the song. If you haven't, I'm not going to sing it to you, but I will read the lyrics, a portion of them. Well, I was born a coal miner's daughter in a cabin on a hill in Butcher Holler. We were poor, but we had love. That's one thing that Daddy made sure of. He shoveled coal to make a poor man's dollar. My daddy worked all night in the Van Leer coal mines, all day long in the field a-hoeing corn. Mommy rocked the babies at night and read the Bible by the coal oil light. Everything would start all over come break of morning. Loretta Lynn became incredibly famous as a country music star. And there's no telling how much money she made. But you know what she always looked back on fondly? Her roots. They were dirt poor. Her daddy and mama were raising 8 kids during the Depression in a little coal mining town in Kentucky. They had running water. You run down to the well, fetch it, and bring it home. Had to go to the outhouse. They got one pair of shoes every year. Didn't have shoes in the summertime. They had outgrown those. So when fall came, they'd order some in a mail order catalog, and that's what you had for all year long. So she didn't have hardly anything growing up. But she became a superstar, had all this money, all this fame. And what did she sing about? I'm proud to be a coal miner's daughter, because I grew up in a home where there was love. My mama read the Bible at night. We didn't have electricity, but she had an oil lamp, and she'd read her Bible. And she took me to church. And my daddy, he didn't make a lot of money, but he worked hard to make sure we had everything we needed. Listen to me. Some of you today, you're frustrated because you're not making the money you want to make. You're frustrated because you can't provide the home you want to provide. You're frustrated because you can't pay your kids' way to school. You're frustrated financially because you want to do so much more. What more can you do than provide a home filled with love? Because the most important thing is not how much you make. It's not what you give your kids materially. What do people need most? They need love. And apparently that's what she had. By the world standards, they were dirt poor. But by the word standards, they were very, very rich. But don't misunderstand me. I'm not saying there's anything wrong with being wealthy. There's nothing wrong with having a nice house, fine furnishings, car, boat, you name it. There's nothing wrong with any of those things. But if you've got all those material things, but you come home every night and it's cussing and fussing and anger and hatred and trouble and no love, you may not be as wealthy as you think you are. But if you come home to a house where people love each other and are kind to each other and treat each other well, wow. You're richer than you can imagine. And here's the beautiful thing about love. You and I can't control where we're born, and we can't control when we're born. But you know what we can control? We can control whether or not we love people or not. Every household can have love. Somebody came to Jesus once, a scribe, an expert in the Jewish law, and he said, "Okay, Jesus, what is the greatest commandment?" Trying to trip Jesus up, and Jesus didn't miss a beat. He said, "The first commandment of all is, 'Hear, O Israel, the Lord our God, the Lord is one, and you shall love the Lord your God with all your heart, with all your soul, with all your mind, with all your strength.' This is the first commandment." And he said, "The second's like it. Love your neighbor as yourself. There's no other commandment greater than these." So if you've got a house filled with love, where people love God, you love one another, you are incredibly rich. And that's what God's called us to do. To love God. To love our neighbor. To love our enemies. And to love our wives. You say, "What if my wife's my enemy?" You love her too, okay? You love everybody. And then another thing the Bible tells us is better than wealth is righteousness. The Bible says in Proverbs 16:8, better is a little with righteousness than vast revenues without justice. Again, I don't know what you have in the bank, but I do know this. If you have righteousness, you are a wealthy, wealthy person. Now, let me explain what righteousness is not, and then we'll talk about what it is. Righteousness is not where you walk around looking down on everybody. Some people think they're righteous. They're like, I'm glad I'm not like her and him, and you know, they do this, and I don't do that, so I'm righteous. They totally ignore their own sins. They totally ignore their own faults, but boy, they see yours, and they feel so good when they look down on you. That's self-righteousness, but that's not biblical righteousness. What's biblical righteousness? It's when you're honest with God and you say, Lord, I know I've sinned and I've done things I shouldn't do. Would you please forgive me? Would you please cleanse me from my sin? And what does the Bible promise? If we confess our sin, He is faithful and just to forgive us of all our sin and to cleanse us from what? All unrighteousness. You say, preacher, you don't know what I've done. I don't need to know, but He does. And there's not a sin He won't forgive except the one you won't confess. And then once you've asked Him to save you, to forgive you, by the grace of God, do what's right in the sight of God. You say, preacher, I try and I fail. I try and I fail. Listen to me. When you fail, don't miss this. Ask Him to forgive you and ask Him to fill you with His Holy Spirit. Because guess what? You can't do it in your own power. But I can do, and you can do all things through Christ, which strengthens us. You say, preacher, why is righteousness so important? Well, I think, first of all, we want to go to heaven, amen? You want to be close to God, amen? Don't you want to have the fulfillment that comes from having a close relationship with God? But also, the Bible teaches God takes care of the righteous. I challenge you, study the Bible, you see story after story of people that were broke, had nothing, and God came through for them. The children of Israel wandered through the wilderness for 40 years, but they didn't miss a meal. God took care of them. Their sandals didn't wear out. Their clothes didn't wear out. God took care of them. Think about these precious women, the widow of Zarephath, Ruth and Naomi. These ladies were destitute, but what did God do? When they were down to their last meal, God stepped in and provided for them. God never promised to make us rich, but He did promise to take care of those who are righteous. Over and over again, we find these promises. Matthew 6:33, one of my favorites. But seek ye first the kingdom of God and His righteousness. And what does God promise? All these things will be added unto you, all the things you need in life. Don't worry. Trust God. Psalm 37:25, David said, I've been young and now I'm old, yet I've not seen the righteous forsaken, nor his descendants begging bread. And then I love the 23rd Psalm, the Lord is my shepherd, I shall not want. In other words, God's going to meet my needs. He makes me to lie down in green pastures. He leads me beside the still waters. He restores my soul. What does He do? He leads me in the paths of righteousness. And whenever I follow Him, guess what? He's going to take care of me. And if you found that to be true, He's been faithful. Maybe you're not rich, but you've seen Him come through time and time again. Let's encourage someone who's struggling. Let's give God some praise if He's been faithful. Amen. And then there are two more I want to share with you quickly, and they're somewhat related. The book of Proverbs also tells us another thing better than riches is humility. Proverbs 16 says, better to be of a humble spirit with the lowly than to divide the spoil with the proud. Now, what is humility? Humility is not a poor self-image. Oh, I'm nothing. I'm a loser. I'm a failure. No, that's not humility. Humility is a proper self-image where you realize, man, I am of great value. I'm made in the image of God. But you also realize you were made by God for God. So you humbly submit your life to Him. You seek Him, you obey Him, you follow Him, and you acknowledge your need for Him. Listen to me, we all need God. We all need God. We need His forgiveness. We need His guidance. We need His salvation. And closely related to this is the fear of the Lord. It's better than wealth. The Bible says in Proverbs 15:16, better is a little with the fear of the Lord than great treasure with trouble. What's he saying? He's not saying it's wrong to have treasure. Nothing wrong with having boatloads of it. But he says it's much better to have fear of the Lord. You may recall when we read about the virtuous woman, that was one of the characteristics of the virtuous woman. Now, what does it mean to fear the Lord? In fact, somebody may even ask, and I've had people ask me this question, should Christians fear the Lord? I mean, that just sounds odd. Should we fear the Lord? Yeah, we need a healthy fear of God. Not the kind of fear where you think God's evil and arbitrarily is just going to reach down from heaven and slap you around. I mean, God's not that kind of God. You don't want that irrational fear of God. But we all need a healthy fear of God. In fact, America would be better off if everybody had a healthy fear of God. You say, what kind of fear is that? It's kind of the fear you have for a good dad. As a dad, you love him, you respect him, and he tells you what to do and what not to do because he loves you, and because you respect him and because you fear him, you do the right thing because you know if you don't, guess what's going to happen? Dad's going to spank you. And how many of you know God does the same thing? When I was growing up, I got spankings. How many of you got spankings back when you were a kid? Say amen. How many of you know it was good for you? Say amen. I'll be honest with you, it's good for parents too. Oh man, it's good aerobics. Seriously, think about it. You know, some people play tennis. Some people play golf. I played Mary Elizabeth. Wham! And that's a good workout. I mean, it keeps you flexible. It's good for your cardio. Let me tell you when it's really best is when they try to run. So you got one hand, and it's kind of like the windmill deal. You know, they're running around, you're like, you know, like that. It's wonderful. How do you think I stayed fit all these years? I did my duty. But what is a healthy fear of God? It's you believe in him, and you know he wants what's best for you. And you know if you get out of line, he's going to take you to the spiritual woodshed. Why? Because he loves you and wants to keep you out of trouble. And can we all be honest here for a minute? We're almost done, so hang in here. If we're honest, and I'm going to be honest with you, a lot, if not most of the trouble we face in life is because of our own doing. How many of you would admit that's true? Say amen. Sometimes things happen you can't control, but sometimes you know it. We do things we shouldn't do, and then we're like, oh man, I'm in a world of trouble, and you go like, you know, we're going to blame our parents, we'll blame everybody else, go look in the mirror. There's a guy that he is so quotable. I just love to hear this guy talk. Senator John Kennedy of Louisiana. Have you ever heard that guy? He says some of the, it's just good homespun wisdom. It's hilarious. I heard him say this the other day and I laughed out loud. He said, you know, everything happens for a reason. But sometimes the reason is you're stupid and make bad decisions. And I thought to myself, that is true, man. I can see it. Listen, God says, look, have a little fear of me. And when you fear me, you'll make better decisions and you will save yourself a world of trouble. Now, this is good advice for the Christian. We ought to fear God, but everybody ought to fear God. In fact, we need more fear of God in our world. And I think one of the reasons we don't have it is because so many pastors are not presenting the whole truth. Let's just be honest. I is one, so I can talk about them. Sometimes we focus so much on the love of God and the grace of God and the mercy of God, and those are incredible, and we should sing about them and teach about them. We need to do that. But God is also a God of judgment. And I don't know if you've ever given this much thought, but every single one of us one day will stand before God alone. We're going to have to give an account for our lives. The things we did, the things we didn't do, the things we said, the way we treated other people. We will have to give an account. I'll be honest with you, I would hate to think I would have to give an account for everything I've ever done. But I am grateful for a loving, forgiving God. Everybody knows when Jesus was hanging on the cross, there were two thieves. They both mocked Jesus, but something happened to one of them. He had a change of heart. And I'm going to tell you what I think it is. The Bible doesn't say this explicitly, but I believe I know what it was. This guy's hanging on the cross. He's dying as a criminal. And he knows he's done some horrible things in life. And he starts thinking, I'm about to stand before my Maker. And I know what I deserve. And not too much before that, he heard Jesus pray, Father, forgive them, for they know not what they do. And he thought to himself, man, that's what I need. I need forgiveness. And by faith, he spoke to Jesus and he said, Lord, when you enter your kingdom, remember me. And he heard some of the most beautiful words in the world. Today you will be with me in paradise. In other words, you're forgiven. And you're going to have a home in heaven. And I believe with all my heart, when that man died, stepped out into eternity, he went straight into the presence of God Almighty. And that's what God wants for us. And what's crazy about it, don't miss this and we're done. The guy was being crucified for being a thief. If you look up that Greek word, it's not just somebody who stole bubblegum out of a convenience store. It's a violent thief. Someone who may have held someone with a knife and robbed them. Someone who was a violent thief. And so he was driven by money to do these terrible things, and he realized he was wrong. He died, he went to heaven, and guess what he found out? They paved the streets there with gold. This guy was spending all his life chasing money, trying to get money, no matter what it took, even if it was illegal and hurting someone. But he died and he found out all that stuff's laid up for us in heaven free, if we'll simply believe and turn to him. So as we close, just got a quick question for you. Do you know that you know that you know? When you die, you're going to heaven. Do you know that you know that you know? You've asked him to forgive you. And if you haven't, would you like to do that today? Let's pray. Father, we thank you so much that you're a merciful and a loving God. And I pray, dear Lord, if there's anyone in this room who's never given their heart and life to you, maybe their mom's prayed for them for years. Maybe their mom brought them here this morning. Maybe they know about you, but they don't know you. I pray today they give their heart and life to you. Maybe there's someone here, God, today that has been saved, but they've strayed far away. They're not right with you. Please, dear God, draw people to yourself. Every head's bowed, every eye's closed. If you'd like to pray to receive the Lord this morning, I invite you to pray with me. If you want to recommit, I invite you to pray with me. You can pray a simple prayer, something like this. You don't even have to pray out loud. Dear God, I know I'm a sinner and I need forgiveness. I believe your Son died for me. I believe he rose from the dead on the third day so I could have a home in heaven. Save me. Make me the person you want me to be and help me to follow you. In Jesus' name I pray.
1: It's a mostly cloudy day out there with a high around 71. You'll feel a bit of a breeze as those southwest winds are swirling at 12 to 16, even gusting up to 24 miles per hour. Tonight will shift to mostly clear skies, cooling down to a low of 61. A west wind remains, carrying those gusts along. Now looking ahead to Columbus Day, we're in for a treat. Sunny skies with a high reaching 83. A gentle west-northwest breeze at 5 to 9 will keep things pleasant.
2: In Anderson right now, it's 69 degrees with mostly cloudy skies. Humidity is sitting at 70%, and there's a west-southwest wind at about 17 miles per hour, gusting up near 28 miles per hour.
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10: It's a mostly cloudy day out there with a high around 71. You'll feel a bit of a breeze as those southwest winds are swirling at 12 to 16, even gusting up to 24 miles per hour. Tonight we'll shift to mostly clear skies, cooling down to a low of 61. A west wind remains, carrying those gusts along. Now looking ahead to Columbus Day, we're in for a treat. Sunny skies with a high reaching 83. A gentle west-northwest breeze at 5 to 9 will keep things pleasant.
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A boy sat with his daddy in an old port swing. Late in the evening, he was missing one thing. He wanted his mother. He was through with his play, to rock him to sleep at the close of the day. And the old man looked down with a tear in his eye and put his arm around the boy and drew him up tight. And he said, "Now, boy, don't go and cry. Your mammy's gone away to work for the Lord in his house every day. And the Lord, he lives a long way off, and mammy can't come back home at night like she did while she was here. But the Lord, yeah, he gonna treat mammy right. 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Yeah, me and mammy, we just gonna sit in that swing and watch you run and play, boy. Yeah, we'll miss mammy all right enough until we move in that house up on the hill. But the Lord, yeah, son,

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2: It's the final regular season homestand for Lady Jacket Volleyball. 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
2: It's a mostly cloudy day out there, with a high around 71. You'll feel a bit of a breeze as those southwest winds are swirling at 12 to 16, even gusting up to 24 miles per hour. Tonight will shift to mostly clear skies, cooling down to a low of 61. A west wind remains, carrying those gusts along. Now looking ahead to Columbus Day, we're in for a treat. Sunny skies with a high reaching 83. A gentle west-northwest breeze at 5 to 9 will keep things pleasant.
3: In Anderson right now, it's 69 degrees with mostly cloudy skies. Humidity is sitting at 70%, and there's a west-southwest wind at about 17 miles per hour, gusting up near 28 miles per hour. That's your weather update. 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

Let the distant shores rejoice. Clouds and thick darkness surround him. Righteousness and justice are the foundation of his throne. Fire goes before him and consumes his foes on every side. His lightning lights up the world. The earth sees and trembles.

0: mostly cloudy this afternoon, with a high near 71. We've got a breezy west-southwest wind at 16 miles per hour, with gusts up to 24 miles per hour, adding a little swagger. Tonight, things clear up nicely, dropping to a low around 61, while that west wind calms down a bit. Now for Columbus Day, sunshine is the superstar, with a high near 83, and a light west-northwest wind at 5 to 9 miles per hour.
1: Checking our current conditions in Anderson, it's 70 degrees with a 70% relative humidity and an overcast sky overhead. Winds are coming in from the west-southwest at about 17 miles per hour.
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5: Welcome to Conversations of Hope at Hope Missions, where we hear seeds of hope in Christ from guests, servants, visitors, while sharing a meal.
6: I can make a difference. I can feed somebody some coffee,
5: right,
6: instead of hot milk.
5: Right.
6: I'm making a difference.
5: Yeah.
6: If I can brighten somebody's day, give them coffee, then I made a difference.
5: Yeah.
6: You know, if they can survive every single day, come in here and get a cup of coffee, I made a difference in their life. And that's what I want to do. It makes a difference in people's lives.
5: Mark came to serve at the mission to satisfy his wife. But God touched his heart and changed his perception in an instant. He's been serving ever since. Mark shares his story and emphasizes his desire for obedience to Christ, to stay close to God, and to do what he says. Listen to Mark's story and his advice to get to know people and to think with your heart. So tell me about your experience here at Hope Missions. What's your observation? What were your expectations when you first thought about coming here?
6: Well, my wife kind of talked me into it. It was just an act of God that I got here. I explained the story several times with different people, you know, and I never thought about this. You know, you always stereotype a homeless people as, you know, they're kind, they steal, they're, you know, they're no good, they can get a job. You know, those are the things that you think. That's what we're kind of trained as people to think, homeless people. Not saying that all homeless people are, you know, you're going to have those one-offs. But, you know, there's a funny story where my wife's been wanting to volunteer, and she didn't quite want to do it herself. And I kept saying, no, I don't want you going down there, because this area of town is bad, you know, this side street, and it's just a terrible area. I don't want you down there by yourself. So the good Lord has touched me one Saturday. I do wood burning, and, you know, I do four events. And I had an event planned for that one particular Saturday, and it got rained out. So, I mean, you've always tried to please our wives, you know, and she really wanted to come, and she really talked me into going. I had my reservations. I didn't want to do it.
5: All right.
6: I said, all right. So I just told her, I'll try it. I was kicking and scratching the whole way. Even when I walked in the door, I was like, I don't know what I'm getting into. I saw the courtyard, and I'm like, oh, boy. So getting into it, you know, started doing that coffee, and then just kind of listening, actually talking to people, and just listening to them, and listening to their stories, and seeing how it affected them that this place was here. And it touched my heart. So I went home and cut grass that afternoon, and the Lord touched me out of nowhere. It's like he literally touched me with his finger.
5: Wow.
6: And says, I want you to make a donation.
5: Wow.
6: And I didn't care about the money. He told me how much I needed to donate.
5: Right.
6: And I told my wife, I said, I just got touched. And I had tears and everything flowing. I was like,
5: wow.
6: Tells me to talk now. Just seeing where I can make a difference in some way was a big thing for me.
5: Wow.
6: And she wanted to do less of money, and I said, no. the Lord wants us to donate this month. Mm-hmm. And that's where I feel like we're at that deep. It's just money's, it's not an option.
7: Right.
6: Something like this. Just we need it to live. These folks don't have it.
7: Right.
6: These
7: right.
6: folks need it better than I do. So I just felt that if I can touch somebody's heart some way, you know, and please him,
7: right.
6: that was the most important thing to me.
7: Right.
6: So I'm down here, and I'm here every Wednesday. I enjoy what I do. This morning, I don't sleep in anymore. So you talked about this morning about, are we looking out for ourselves?
7: Right.
6: You know, are we laying in the bed just to I get up on Sundays, I volunteer at church. And then my days off, I'm up at 5:30 in the morning. So I never get to sleep in.
7: Right.
6: But there's a good reason why.
7: Yeah.
6: You know, like I'm doing good things with my days off that I constantly get up at 5:30. And if it wasn't for this, I would be laying in bed and not doing anything. I'd be looking after myself and not everybody else. So that's my story.
7: I find that to be amazing. Not surprising, just amazing. Because God works in so many ways. Talk a little bit about the stereotype. Tell me kind of where did that come from? I have my own story because I call myself a recovering Pharisee, and God has touched my heart and changed me in that way. Because I had all kind of preconceived notions, just like everybody else. Mm-hmm. Even as a pastor, even as years on church staff,
6: yeah.
7: I've always had that. So tell me about your experience and how has that festered and how did that get groomed in your life?
6: You know, after my teenage years, I fell out of the church. I didn't get into the church. And, I would just never had the time. I was always busy, working. I worked hard my whole life in the military. Still didn't, I was young. How the youngsters are, we don't think about that kind of stuff. If you didn't grow up in that environment, then you're not going to have it. I kind of cut back in church a little bit, when I got my first marriage. Went into a friend's church, so it's a little tiny church with just a couple of people in it. And then I met my wife here, we went to several different churches, and we were getting fed. Then we finally found a church, got into volunteering, and then understanding what there is, in the biblical sense that they're preaching to us the word, what would God want you to do?
7: Right.
6: And everything needs to be what would God want you to do. It's not about what Mark wants you to do or what Sherry wants you to do. It's what God wants you to do. And when he touched me in the yard that day, this is what I want you to do.
7: Mm-hmm.
6: So, again, that sense of growing up your whole life and not that environment of homeless people, if you didn't have homeless where I grew up, you didn't have that. So you don't know much about it.
7: Right, right.
6: And then you get into like retail environment where you see homeless people just stealing from you and getting into your stores and
7: right.
6: stuff. So you have that notion right there that all of them are bad.
7: Right, right.
6: They have them like, I used to tell my wife, people get on drugs and all that. I tell her, they have that, they made that choice.
7: Right.
6: Why should I suffer because they made that choice
7: right.
6: instead of saying, hey, they need help.
7: Yep.
6: So I'm having to step back a lot in my thinking.
8: Yes.
6: And some of them do. Some of them, don't want the help. And they just choose that path.
7: Right.
6: But there's a lot of them that are on that path, or that way that they do want to have to call on, they have to friend for help.
7: Right.
6: There are people out there that want help. And I feel like, the mission is just one way that I can make a difference. I can feed somebody some coffee
7: right.
6: instead of alcohol.
7: Right.
6: I'm making a difference.
7: Yeah.
6: If I can brighten somebody's day, give them coffee, then I made a difference.
7: Yeah.
6: If they can survive every single day, come in here and get a cup of coffee, I made a difference in their life. And that's what I want to do. It makes a difference in people's lives.
7: Yeah. The sermon that I preach every day is that you and I are made in the image of God. We're a beautiful creation. And the world messes it up. Some of the folks that we serve here, I mean, they were kids, and their world just went south. I mean, it went bad. And so I think a lot of what we see are people that have their whole life have been trying to cope And they get to a point where they just give up. That's that giving up part that we're here for.
6: I look at it as they're like, you and honey, you know, we're fine. You know, one sickness can cause them to be in situations where they're sickness.
7: Yeah.
6: You know, we could be sitting here and tomorrow something could happen and devastate us, and we could be in that same situation coming in here and getting a cup of coffee.
7: Yeah.
6: And that's one way we need to think about that. And I think the world nowadays, by listening to the news, and I think that's probably the biggest issue, people listen to the news.
7: Yeah.
6: Listen to the negativity. And that's where I think the church, and what I'm seeing, I think the church is growing. But I also think the other side is growing as well.
7: Mm-hmm.
6: And I think it's going to come to a head where it tells you in the Bible, book of Revelation, you need to read that.
7: Yeah.
6: Because it's coming to a head.
7: Yeah.
6: But I see the church growing. I see it every day. You know, the Christian music is really bringing people back into God, you know. But I think that's a big thing.
7: Yeah.
6: The other influences where our kids and everything are learning from the other side.
7: Right.
6: You know, that's where things are starting to fall apart because of the influences.
7: Yeah.
6: And I think that's creeping in further and further where we need to go ahead and hit it head on and stop it and don't let it go any further. If that makes sense.
7: Yeah. Just, let's wrap it up. Just tell me some ideas that you might have for other people like yourself, people that have either military background or background that might be unintentionally or intentionally kind of tainted about serving the poorest in our community, the homeless, and so forth. What kind of advice would you have for somebody that is thinking about that?
6: Try to get to know people. Listen to people. And don't think with your mind, think with your heart. You know, I think that's a misconception nowadays. People don't think with their hearts. And people think I have that rough exterior, I'm never smiling or stuff like that. That's just my personal, that's the way ex-military, you know, it's just the way it is. And I think, what would you have one person do for you? See what I'm saying? And pay that forward. And I just watched a movie the other day called Pay It Forward.
7: Yeah,
6: I've never seen that before. It's the first time I've ever seen it. And it makes sense.
7: Yeah.
6: You help one person, they're going to help more people.
7: Yeah.
6: And then it keeps going, and it keeps going, and it keeps going. And I think we need to see more of that Pay It Forward.
7: Yeah.
6: And that will make a difference in this world. Get in the book, learn the book. And I need to learn, read more of the book. And I know a lot of the book, you know, so I know a lot of it.
7: Yeah.
6: Whether it be bits and pieces and stuff like that, but I know the beginning and I know the end.
7: Yeah.
6: And I need people need to understand that. I think people need to start looking at the book of Revelations. Start with that book first. Instead of reading the beginning of the Bible, read the end of the Bible.
7: Yeah.
6: Because it's coming.
7: Yeah.
6: And know where you stand. Do you want to go home? Or do you not want to go home?
7: Yeah.
6: And do you want to suffer?
7: I do want to say before we wrap this up how much I appreciate your artwork.
6: Sure.
7: The wood burning stuff is just beautiful. Sitting here on stage, you know, I get to see it every day, and hundreds of people get to see it every day. You know, we serve 150 or so people a day here, 180 on Monday, a lot of people. And I just want you to hear this. They're being blessed by that art. And so we really appreciate it.
6: Glad I could do it. I could make a difference.
7: Appreciate it. Let me pray and we'll wrap it up.
6: Sure.
7: God, thank you so much for Mark. Thank you for his love of you and his service. Thank you for his heart. So pray that you would bless him as he goes forward and as he continues to have those conversations. God, may he get to know you better. And may he be contagious so that people would see that in him, Father, and want to know you and have a relationship with you, Jesus. So we love you. It's in Jesus' name we pray. Amen.
6: Amen.
7: Thanks for listening in on Conversations of Hope with Hope Missions. This is Dave Phillips, just a guy seeking to know Jesus Christ here in Anderson, South Carolina. Come back and join us as we are encouraged by investing time in one another in the name of Jesus. Amen.
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9: My kids, I got two beautiful sons and a daughter, and they my motivation to keep going. And I want no one else to raise my kids. They even love them like I do. You know, God, my father, I'm their father. You know, you discipline your kids just to make sure, you know, they're doing the right thing. I love them, love so much, and I want to be there for them.
10: Ashley's big smile is obvious on our website. Like many guests we see, people come and go. This morning, Ashley blessed us by showing up and sharing a bit of his story. He's working hard to earn enough to care for his growing family, but he is still struggling. He's not done yet. He trusts God for his next step. Please remember to pray for so many who struggle to get ahead in this world, a world that wants to keep you down.
9: God will come in a lot of ways for me. I didn't know that can happen. You know, a lot of doors start opening up for me that I just ask. ask you to see. So,
11: you remember how we first met?
9: Oh man, it was so special to me. You know, even right now, just sitting up here right now, just looking at all the people and stuff, and then especially just took me back there. Oh man, yeah, it's all come back and hit me.
11: So I remember Klein got a hold of me and said, "Hey, this guy needs a ride somewhere." You remember?
9: I was going for my own CDLs that day. He turned and took me up. Everything worked out pretty well with that, but it just didn't happen just then and there. And I went through a whole lot of other stuff, and I still kept my faith, you know.
11: Amen.
9: Still kept my faith, and God just started working for me, man. I could turn around and sit here and say, everything in peaches and cream, it had.
11: Yeah.
9: I done been through a whole lot of ups and downs. Being out on the streets, my familiar being in the streets. My first nights even being on the streets is pretty much there in Anderson, you know. And I just want to like say, man, I don't want to be like this. I don't want to change.
11: Right.
9: I want something different.
11: Yeah.
9: And I keep telling myself, I said, what is he willing to do to make a change?
11: Yeah.
9: And I was going to change things up.
11: You've been working hard.
9: Very hard. Very, very hard. This job, even at Anderson Industries, they said, oh, guess what? You can't last this long, and it's so hot up in there, you can't get along with us. I wouldn't do my work and say, ain't nothing gonna stop me. I'm very determined to get what I want to get. God with me.
11: Yeah. What's the advice you want to give somebody that's listening to this?
9: It's a lot that I went through. I don't know if somebody else wanted to go through to get through. I'd rather say I'm going to go out here and get some crazy and get locked. Take the easy ride out. Take the easy ride out of here and go and sell drugs. It's so easy to get involved in that right now.
11: Yeah.
9: Pastor Dave, I'm talking about from hotel. Each one of these hotels is always up. So easy to get involved. So many of these people out here on fentanyl.
11: Wow.
9: Fentanyl, the meth, metal. It is so easy to get attracted to it, to get sidewinded, and it's so quick to get in trouble. But my dad said, lifetime to get out of it. I got my kids, I got two beautiful sons and a daughter, and they my motivation to keep going. And I want no one else to raise my kids. They even love them like I do. You know, God, my father, I'm their father. You know, you discipline your kids just to make sure, you know, they're doing the right thing. I love them, love them so much, and I want to be there for them.
11: How old are your kids?
9: I got a 5-year-old, Devon, a 6 going on 7-year-old, Noah, and I got Nova. That's my daughter. She's going on 7 right here.
7: She's got your heart.
9: I can tell. Oh, man, I love them. They get all my money, so I don't got no money to stay with. Yes, sir. So I love them all my heart. That's some motivational.
7: So when things get really hard, things are really tough, how is it that you just decide to change? How did that work?
9: It don't happen overnight. And I'm still doing, I can't say it to you, Pastor, and tell you.
7: Yeah. Well, that's why I told you we're praying for you, my friend.
9: And then I know that in my heart too, why I know I have a pain for things that I've done. I just keep going with the flow. Like when I get knocked down, I don't stay down. I try to learn from it, get back up.
7: Yeah.
9: And just keep going.
7: You know, one of the things I probably told you when I was taking you down to 1428, you can't do it alone.
9: Absolutely.
7: And we're not meant to be alone.
9: Absolutely.
7: We're meant to do this thing together, lock arm in arm, and support each other because we all need each other.
9: Yes, sir.
7: I think we've just forgotten that.
9: Yeah.
7: That was a Mother Teresa quote. I don't know if you know Mother Teresa.
9: Yes, sir, I do.
7: So
9: yes,
7: Mother Teresa would just say, you know, I think we've just forgotten that we're related.
9: Yeah.
7: That you are a beautiful creation made in the image of God.
9: You got to keep that in your heart and know that. And yeah. Know that for sure. Otherwise, you know, so many people with their words that they will convict you and damn you, and you start thinking that. And hey, Pastor, just one other thing.
7: Yes. What you got?
9: It takes a lot. It takes a lot to do this right here. Mm-hmm. You know, just, and then, you know, just dealing with all the people, just you being you, man, and getting the spirit to keep going and doing this. That's a blessing.
7: Thank you.
9: That's when you come in here and saying that these people got somewhere to go. I see a lot of these people at night time right here. You want to go to this camp? We see a lot of these people. And they don't have a place to go, man. They don't be having a place to go. And I be seeing them sleeping all sides of the buildings. I used to walk. I ain't like I was, you know what I'm saying? I got a vehicle, man. I got a Suburban. I bought a blue Suburban.
7: Yeah.
9: Yeah, 1999 GM. Runs excellent. I get it on the highway, it goes.
7: Go, man.
9: It drinks a lot of gas, but.
7: That it does.
9: It goes. And, it's a blessing. And, like I said, I still see these people. I used to walk. And I still see these people that used to sleep behind the buildings, sleeping at nighttime when it was real, real cold. You just had that real, real coldness. Y'all had y'all doors open.
7: Yep.
9: And I was in that. You know, I was real contemplating coming up here, how to turn, get a bed and stuff and everything. And, but, you know, I stuck it out. I stuck it out through the fall on Fatherhood Coalition program, Upstate Fatherhood.
7: Great program.
9: Yes, I'm over there with Courtney. Yep. Yes.
7: He's a great guy.
9: I've been through that with him. Those great, great guys up there, great guys. They helped me out a lot. I said a lot about those guys. I stuck it through. I stuck it through some nights. I stayed on the streets.
7: Mm-hmm.
9: I stayed on the streets. Like, I just got it all now. I said, my best days ahead of me right now.
7: Amen. They are.
9: The worst is behind me. I'm not looking back no more.
7: Come on. That sounds like a song to me.
9: Yeah, man.
7: I'm not looking back.
9: Hey, man. I'm going to keep on going. Hey, he got me. Keep going. Yeah.
7: Amen.
9: So then when I got myself a little bit better world, I get better clothes. So I said, man, I got to go back to church. I said, I got to find me somewhere to get into church. And
7: yep.
9: Thank God I know it was him.
7: Yep.
9: It was me. It was my good looks, man. It was him. It was him. It was definitely him. That was him.
7: Praise God, man. I pray that you find a place that you can really fellowship. Can I pray for you?
9: Yes, sir. Absolutely.
7: That's great. God, I just want to lift up Ashley to you. He has really blessed me this morning just by showing up. And seeing that smile of his is contagious, God. He has such a great smile because he trusts in you, God. He leans on you. And just I pray, God, that as he makes these next steps, God, that you would just open doors. That you would bless him more than he can possibly imagine, God, because we know you love him. I thank you for his family, his beautiful family, his young family, God. I pray that you would heal that relationship and be able to let him be the father that he wants to be for his kids. Give him a nice place to raise them, God, and be with them, God, and bless him. Show him your favor. He's given you the glory, God, and we give you the honor in Jesus' name. Amen.
9: Amen.
7: Amen. 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This is Dave Phillips, just a guy seeking to know Jesus Christ here in Anderson, South Carolina. Come back and join us as we are encouraged by investing time in one another in the name of Jesus. Amen.
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0: mostly cloudy this afternoon, with a high near 71. We've got a breezy west-southwest wind at 16 miles per hour, with gusts up to 24 miles per hour, adding a little swagger. Tonight, things clear up nicely, dropping to a low around 61, while that west wind calms down a bit. Now for Columbus Day, sunshine is the superstar, with a high near 83, and a light west-northwest wind at 5 to 9 miles per hour.
1: Checking our current conditions in Anderson, it's 70 degrees with a 70% relative humidity and an overcast sky overhead. Winds are coming in from the west-southwest at about 17 miles per hour, gusting up to around 24.
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2: And here's Heather with the weather.
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5: It's 1:46.
6: Mostly cloudy this afternoon, with a high near 71. We've got a breezy west-southwest wind at 16 miles per hour, with gusts up to 24 miles per hour, adding a little swagger. Tonight, things clear up nicely, dropping to a low around 61, while that west wind calms down a bit. Now for Columbus Day, sunshine is the superstar, with a high near 83 and a light west-northwest wind at 5 to 9 miles per hour.
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2: Friday night, the Yellow Jackets fly into Greenwood for a showdown with the Eagles. Coach Jason Tone and Teal Hanna face Coach Chris Liner's Greenwood squad in a matchup that came down to a single point last season. Hanna escaped with a dramatic 22-21 victory, and the Eagles have not forgotten.
3: Kevin Sumlin handles the play-by-play with Dickie Smith, Cam Bailey, and Kane Evans. 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

0: mostly cloudy this afternoon, with a high near 71. We've got a breezy west-southwest wind at 16 miles per hour, with gusts up to 24 miles per hour, adding a little swagger. Tonight, things clear up nicely, dropping to a low around 61, while that west wind calms down a bit. Now for Columbus Day, sunshine is the superstar, with a high near 83, and a light west-northwest wind at 5 to 9 miles per hour.
1: In Anderson right now, it's about 72 degrees with mostly cloudy skies, relative humidity at 66%, and a steady west wind around 17 miles per hour.
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11: Mostly cloudy this afternoon, with a high near 71. We've got a breezy west-southwest wind at 16 miles per hour, with gusts up to 24 miles per hour, adding a little swagger. Tonight, things clear up nicely, dropping to a low around 61, while that west wind calms down a bit. Now for Columbus Day, sunshine is the superstar, with a high near 83 and a light west-northwest wind at 5 to 9 miles per hour.
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2: It's the final regular season homestand for Lady Jacket Volleyball. 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
2: Mostly cloudy this afternoon, with a high near 71. We've got a breezy west-southwest wind at 16 miles per hour, with gusts up to 24 miles per hour, adding a little swagger. Tonight, things clear up nicely, dropping to a low around 61, while that west wind calms down a bit. Now for Columbus Day, sunshine is the superstar, with a high near 83 and a light west-northwest wind at 5 to 9 miles per hour.
3: In Anderson right now, it's about 72 degrees with mostly cloudy skies, relative humidity at 66%, and a steady west wind around 17 miles per hour.
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0: Mostly cloudy this afternoon, with a high near 71. We've got a breezy west-southwest wind at 16 miles per hour, with gusts up to 24 miles per hour, adding a little swagger. Tonight, things clear up nicely, dropping to a low around 61, while that west wind calms down a bit. Now for Columbus Day, sunshine is the superstar, with a high near 83 and a light west-northwest wind at 5 to 9 miles per hour. Checking our current conditions in Anderson, the temperature is 73 degrees with mostly clear skies. Relative humidity is 63%, and the air is moving...
1: And that's the summer forecast. Remember to take your life jacket off when you're laying on the boat? Unless you really want to explain that aggressive chest tan at work on Monday. 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

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Reverend Billy Graham was one of the most influential Christian evangelists of the 20th century. 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
1: The highest rates of suicide, highest rates of abuse, violent crime, and all these different things. And how did we not know about this?
2: That's Brad Hutchcraft talking about the struggles of life in many Native American communities. Communities like the one he used to live in.
1: I started talking to some of these young people, and it forever altered the course of my life.
2: Brad is the director of On Eagle's Wings, a ministry that shares the love of Jesus Christ with Native American youth. We'll hear him share how the ministry began and some incredible stories about how God is moving through their work. It's all coming up on this episode of GPS, God, People, Stories. I'm Jim Kirkland. Many Native American communities are plagued with hopelessness, much stemming from crime and despair. Thankfully, there is someone we can place our hope in. His name is Jesus Christ. And Billy Graham will share more about how Jesus Christ can change your life and give you hope and purpose. If you'd like to learn more right now about Jesus, go to our website, findpeacewithgod.net. 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And the fastest way to get there is using the link that is in our show notes.
3: GPS. God. People. Stories.
1: I remember telling my dad, I don't want to have to live up to a certain name. I don't want to have to live up to the Ron Hutchcraft name because it was really known and everything in that area.
2: If Brad's name sounded familiar to you, it may be because his father is Ron Hutchcraft, an author and speaker who has spent over four decades working in Christian ministry, much of that time on Christian radio, on his program, A Word With You, which now is also a podcast. Because of his family's strong faith in Christ, Brad says he has known about God since he was a young child. But that didn't mean he was following Jesus as a teenager.
1: I never got into the party scene with my friends or anything. I carried my Bible to school, and everyone saw that, and started off high school fairly well, but quickly over the next couple of years, especially my sophomore year in high school, just started making a lot of bad choices as far as just relationship stuff, and just the Bible on the outside I was carrying was very much not how I was living behind the scenes.
2: Ron was aware of Brad's rebellious living, and his response to it surprised Brad.
1: He just said, I don't want you to live up to my name because I'm imperfect, and that's never what I've wanted for you. I want you to live up to the name of Jesus, that, and reminding me of God's love. And it really hit home. It was just like, I've had this wrong. I've had this, it hasn't been a really personal relationship. And so the last year and a half of high school, just really big heart change.
2: After his dad's forgiveness and grace and his own change of heart, Brad thought God was calling him to work in Christian radio, following in the footsteps of his dad. But God had a different plan in place for Brad's life. It started to take shape when the Hutchcraft family discovered some heartbreaking facts about the struggles of Native American youth.
1: The highest rates of suicide, highest rates of abuse, and violent crime, and all these different things. And our family never knew what was going on in Native America.
2: The summer before Brad went to college, the Hutchcrafts decided to go on a mission trip to a Navajo reservation in Arizona.
1: We took this trip, and I started seeing some of the devastation, though, firsthand, and started talking to some of these young people firsthand, and it went from stats on a page to what was really happening. And so this one young person, 10 years old, I had the opportunity to lead this young person to the Lord, and they came up to me at the end of one of our events and just simply said, if I come to one of your events later in the week, will you tell me more about Jesus? Really simple question. And it forever altered the course of my life. I just started crying on the way back to where we were staying. And I, you know, looking at the stars in the southwestern sky and everything, just talking to the Lord. And I went back and I wrote God a letter and said, Christian radio is great. And there are people that need to do that. You're calling me to be outside of there. You're calling me to be making a difference in Native America. And whatever you ask me to do, I'm going to do it.
2: Brad's brother Doug also felt God's calling to serve Native Americans.
1: He moved out to the Hopi Reservation in Arizona, started a ministry out there to reach young people, and I went and joined in the fight right after college. And so I lived on the Hopi Reservation for almost 15 years. We were just trying to figure it out, basically two white boys from New Jersey trying to say, hey, we want to reach out to these Native young people. But what God has done through that is he's given us an opportunity to share that with others on now over 100 different reservations across the U.S. and reserves in Canada to say, hey, this is what we found worked. You don't have to do this exactly, but here are the principles we found work. If you will do these things, we've seen it makes a difference in Native young people's lives.
2: A few of those principles that Brad says have worked include showing them unconditional love and reminding them that there is always hope. And very importantly, On Eagle's Wings encourages new Native American believers to share their faith in Jesus Christ with others.
1: Because it's not about me, it's not about our ministry, it's about these Native young people who have found hope and are carrying that message boldly. And they're able to stand there and say, this isn't a white man's God. He was a Mediterranean Jew. He probably had darker skin just like us. He had his land taken from him. He faced abuse. He faced all these different things. He died a violent death. It sounds so much like what is happening in Native America that when these messengers have this message, the walls come down and these local young people are willing to take a stand in front of their friends, stand up and make a public declaration that I am asking Jesus into my heart this night. And you can have the same hope, because when we're able to share the gospel, people can argue with a whole lot of things, but they can't argue with your story. It's your story. You lived it. And so the great thing is that works in Native America, but it works anywhere too.
2: We asked Brad to share some of the stories of how Jesus Christ has changed the hearts and lives of the young people he's worked with.
1: Dozens flood into my mind. There's Joe, who was involved with some bad stuff, especially a lot of drug use. He had buried a lot of his friends. By the time he was 15 years old, he had seen a lot of death, gave his heart to the Lord. And from there, it wasn't an immediate, you know, I left everything behind forever. Joe went through a lot of back and forth, started getting stronger and stronger, became one of our team leaders. We helped him go to Bible school. He graduated from Bible school and worked really hard there. And he actually is now overseeing the part of our ministry in Arizona.
2: And then there's Rachel, who was suicidal until she surrendered her life to Jesus. Today, she travels with On Eagle's Wings and shares her story.
1: Rachel's got a voice that you will hear over through our speakers and everything. And we were on a reservation a couple of years ago, and a lady came from down the street. This lady was a couple blocks away and just said, I had the rope around the tree and I was ready to hang myself because she was about to go to jail and go away from her daughter for a while and everything. And she said, and God led me to come down to the court and look for Rachel. And so she got to talk to Rachel, who had also almost taken her life. Rachel led this young lady to the Lord before she goes away to prison and was a part of helping save a life.
2: Brad says it's especially impactful when believers like Joe and Rachel share what he calls their hope stories.
1: They're able to say, you know what? We have been the suicide attempts. We have been the abuse victims. We've been the gang members, the drug dealers. But we have found hope. And his name is Jesus. And they're able to stand there and say, that's who I was. That's who I once was, but I'm not that anymore because of Jesus. And yes, I make mistakes. Yes, I'm going to make bad decisions along the way, but I'm a new creation. The old is gone. The new has come. We say it all the time. As long as there is breath, there is hope. It seems like there is no hope. As long as there is breath, there is hope.
2: Is always hope in Jesus Christ. God loves you enough that he sent his son Jesus to die for you and give you eternal life. We would love to tell you more about that hope. Visit our website, findpeacewithgod.net. If you're a follower of Jesus, you'll also find help to grow your faith. And and learn how to share your own story of hope. Again, the address is findpeacewithgod.net. Coming up, Brad is going to share a really helpful piece of advice about getting out of your comfort zone and following God's calling for your life.
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5: Ours seems to be a hopeless world.
4: Billy Graham.
5: Hope is both biologically and psychologically vital for man and woman. Do you have that hope? There's the hope of righteousness. In Galatians 5:5 it says, "For we through the Spirit visit for the hope of righteousness by faith." You have to have righteousness before you can come into the kingdom of God. Where do you get it? Where do we get this righteousness? Christ purchased it for us at the cross. And when you come to the cross, He clothes you in His righteousness so that when you come before God, He doesn't see you. He sees the righteousness of Christ instead of you. And He accepts you and receives you because of that. And the best for us here tonight is yet to come if we're in Christ. There's nothing hopeless about our future. There's nothing but joy and gladness and encouragement and excitement as we look to the future. Today, there's a line drawn for you across your life. Will you cross that line and open your heart and say, "Lord Jesus, come into my life. I don't understand it all. I'm confused about some aspects of it. I don't understand all about the Bible, but I just come in sheer faith and say, Lord, receive me. Here's my hand, Lord. Here's my heart. Here's my life. I want to serve you and live for you. I want you to forgive my sins and change my life." Will you cross that line?
2: Do you have the hope that only Jesus Christ can provide? 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You can also find a link to On Eagle's Wings in our show notes. Remember when Brad mentioned feeling a call from God to work in youth ministry on a Native American reservation? Well, looking back, Brad has this insight to offer us about following God's plan for our lives.
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2: 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In the middle of life, GPS is here in the middle of the week, every other Wednesday. I'm Jim Kirkland. This is GPS, God, People, Stories, an outreach of the Billy Graham Evangelistic Association. Always good news.

You just heard a message from Billy Graham here on WALH. Billy Graham devoted his life to sharing the gospel and helping people discover a personal relationship with Jesus Christ. 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

0: Mostly cloudy this afternoon, with a high near 71. We've got a breezy west-southwest wind at 16 miles per hour, with gusts up to 24 miles per hour, adding a little swagger. Tonight, things clear up nicely, dropping to a low around 61, while that west wind calms down a bit. Now for Columbus Day, sunshine is the superstar, with a high near 83, and a light west-northwest wind at 5 to 9 miles per hour. Checking our current conditions in Anderson, the temperature is 73 degrees with mostly clear skies. Relative humidity is 63%, and the air is moving in from the west-southwest at 18 miles per hour, with gusts up to 25 miles per hour.
1: 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Perfect weather to go head down to the water and watch people yell at each other trying to back a boat trailer down the ramp. Let's get back to the music.
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Welcome to a message from Billy Graham. Reverend Billy Graham was one of the most influential Christian evangelists of the 20th century, a Southern Baptist minister who preached the gospel in more than 185 countries and to millions around the world through crusades, radio, television, and print. For decades, listeners have turned to Billy Graham's messages for hope, conviction, and encouragement. Here is Billy Graham with a timeless message that continues to inspire hearts today.

0: Is God good? If he is, why is there suffering and evil? Let's assume for the moment that God is all-powerful. This means that God can do anything that is logically possible. So he can create galaxies and subatomic particles and rainforests and you. But God cannot do what is logically impossible. He cannot make a square circle or a one-ended stick. So can God make a rock so big that he can't lift it? No. So what if when God created human beings, he wanted them to be free? Freedom's a good thing. But if humans are to be free, they cannot be forced to obey God. Because freedom without choice is like a square circle. It's a logical contradiction. No choice, no freedom. God didn't want robots. He wanted real people. The first humans endowed with the awesome power of free choice abused their freedom. The tragic consequences of their bad choice and our bad choices ripple across the world. God is responsible for the fact of freedom, but humans are responsible for their acts of freedom. But let's remember, we don't suffer alone. God will put an end to suffering and evil. And God became a man to suffer with us. God is good, and he wants real people like you to know him. But the free choice is yours.
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2: Coming up, follow Franklin Graham as he travels to the land and unknown.
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4: After Franklin had presented a clear depiction of the gospel, there was like this tentative moment where, are they gonna do anything after they hear this? I'm like super nervous.
3: Jesus compared the gospel to a seed being sown. When you look at an audience, that's the field.
5: Jesus wants to come into your heart today.
3: There's a spiritual battle that's going on. We don't see it with our eyes, but we can sense it.
2: The challenge of sowing the gospel. Next.

0: I love being in the land down under with its natural beauty and thriving cities. So Australia is a wonderful country and with wonderful people and with a history very similar to that of the United States. And like the United States, has become far more secular.
1: So Christianity is not dead yet in Australia, it's closed.
2: The latest census revealed that for the first time in history, those claiming no religion were in fact the majority over those who claimed
3: since 1950, church attendance has seen a drastic decline.
4: I'm concerned for the spiritual vacuum in Australia, suicide rates and depression.
5: If you scratch beneath the surface, there's actually quite a bit of tension. You say there's diversity, there's also division.
6: People are desperate for a reason to live. They're desperate for meaning. So in the midst of this, you've got this cynicism, but then you've got this need for the gospel. And if we say, oh, people aren't responding to the gospel anymore, it's partly because people don't hear the gospel anymore.
7: The younger generation really wants to experience that God is real. There's a tremendous need to share the gospel so that they may be saved.
8: I know the power of God to change a life. I don't believe God's relying on our skill sets. I believe He's showing the world that He is real and using ordinary people like you and me to tell an extraordinary story of grace.
0: The gospel is relevant to every generation, to every culture. People are searching. Something is missing and they can't quite put their finger on it. And when they hear the gospel, it's all of a sudden, it's like a light switch goes off. This is what I've been looking for. It's one thing to talk about evangelism. It's another thing for a person to witness the Holy Spirit of God at work.
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10: It's 60 years since the Reverend Billy Graham came to Australia. I'm not a churchgoer. I'm open-minded about these things, any religion, I'm open-minded. So, to try and learn a bit more about it, I went to interview the Reverend Franklin Graham at his hotel in Perth. Here is that interview.
11: You make the point that the Western world's become more secularised, and I think that's probably true. I would count myself in that category. Why do you say that people need to be evangelised?
0: Every generation, people forget that the gospel works. It doesn't need help. It doesn't need any help. Just preach it. God, through the power of the Holy Spirit, touches people's hearts. It still works. And every generation has to be evangelized.

0: Please, everybody, make kind welcome the one and only Franklin Graham here tonight.
1: Wow, what a night. It has been fun. Now, I want to take just a few minutes and talk just a moment about the most important thing in your life, and that's your relationship with God. God is real. He made us, He created us, and He loves us. But we have a problem, and that problem is called sin. And our sins separate us from God. But God loved us so much, He sent His Son from heaven to this earth on a rescue mission to take our sins. And Jesus Christ bore our sins on the cross. He shed His blood on that cross for you and for me. He was buried for our sins. And then God said, that's enough. And on the third day, He raised His Son to life. Jesus is not dead. He's alive. He's here tonight in Perth. And there may be some of you here tonight that you're not sure that you have that relationship with God. Tonight, I want you to know that you can be sure that your soul is safe and secure in the hands of God. And I'm going to give you that opportunity tonight, if you're not sure, to be sure and to get up out of your seat in just a few moments and come stand down here in the front. But you have a choice.

0: is the capital city of the Northern Territory. It's a small community in the order of 100,000 people.
1: There's such a small area, such a small group of people that go to church. I think it's like 2,000 people on a Sunday that would go to a church in about a 200-mile radius. It's just an unchurched area. There are a lot of hungry souls.
2: I do feel very strongly that Darwin has a very party-go-wild type of vibe about it. I find it really sad that a lot of the young people up here are wasting their lives.
0: There are so many people who are still lost and don't have hope.
1: The venue we had seated like 3,500, that's the biggest thing there. And I was concerned, I'm not sure we'll be able to fill this with anybody. The place was packed with a lot of people. It was fantastic.
3: The Bible says all of us are like sheep that have gone astray. Each of us has turned to his own way, the Bible tells us. Are you searching for happiness, but you're not finding it? Are you trying to fill your life with things? We have a vacuum and an emptiness that can only be filled by God Himself. That's right, God made you. God created you. And He created you to have fellowship with Him. And there's a vacuum inside of you that only God Himself can fill. When I was 22 years old, I finally just got to the place in my life where I was sick and tired of just being sick and tired. I was just fed up. And I got on my knees one night and I said, God, I have sinned against you. I'm sorry. If you'll take the pieces of my life, you can have it. I'll give it to you. I believe Jesus is your son. I believe that he died for my sins. I believe that you raised him from the dead. And I would like to invite him to come into my heart. Now that night, God forgave Franklin Graham, all right? He'll do the same for you here tonight. He'll set you free. But you've got to come to him his way, and that's through Jesus Christ.

0: been awesome.
1: The place was full, it was bigger than I expected. And when that call came to see so many people coming down, it was just such a blessing.
2: I feel like all that heavy burden been lifted. I feel really light.
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6: There's a spiritual battle that's going on. 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
7: 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My heart races. I feel nervous.
6: It's not about how eloquent you are. He can get a donkey to speak for him. If we take God's word and proclaim it, God will use that.
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I believe that you have come here to hear a man or to see a personality. I believe you have come to hear a message.

0: sons of God, even to them that sleep on his name.
1: These records that were set back in 59 are still records today. It had a great impact on that nation.
0: You come today to declare yourself a Christ. You may never have another moment quite like this when your heart is so ready to come to Christ. You better come.
1: Watching my father, it was obvious that God used him in amazing ways as a preacher and evangelist. But that was him, not me. I decided early on that if there was one thing I would never do, it was preach at an evangelistic crusade. Why put myself in that position where people would compare me to my father? Because I'd always be just a disappointment. It wasn't until John Wesley White, an associate evangelist with my father, invited me to Saskatoon. And he said, "Franklin, I think God has called you to preach." I didn't want to. He was very persistent. So, okay, just to kind of shut him up. So I go to Saskatoon.
2: Franklin walked out into the stage and preached an absolutely biblical evangelistic message.
3: Faith, it is impossible to please
1: God. Gave an invitation. Nobody came forward. See, there, I told you, God's not calling me to be an evangelist. Now, here's the evidence, no one came forward.
2: I remember him walking out of there and saying, "I'll never do that again."
1: At that point, that's when God really spoke to me, "This is what I want you to do." My concern shouldn't be whether people were disappointed or not. My concern was I being faithful to preach and proclaim the gospel of Jesus Christ to the best of my ability.
3: I am convinced, my friends, that the gospel is the answer to the world's problems. Jesus Christ, and this is what I am giving my life to. If you want to meet Jesus Christ here tonight, I want you to come.
2: Over time, God has grown Franklin Graham into a mighty oak for the gospel that he's using on a world stage now in an incredible way.
1: Change people, and he convicts them with the preaching of the gospel.
3: There's lots of religions in the world today, lots of religions, and I'm not here tonight to talk to you about religion. I'm here to talk to you tonight how you can have a relationship with God, and that's through Jesus Christ.
1: By going back to Australia, it's taking the same gospel message, but now to a different generation.

0: God is patient with us. He's not wanting anyone to perish. The Bible says, but he wants everyone to come in repentance. And so if you come tonight to Christ, you've got to come willing to turn from your sin. You say, but Franklin, I don't think I can. I'd like to, but you don't understand the things that I have done and the people that I have hurt. I just don't have the power to change. But you ask Christ into your heart, the Holy Spirit of God comes into your life, and he'll give you that strength. He'll give you that power. But you've got to be willing to say, God, help me. I want to change. I want to be the man or the woman you want me to be. I want to trust you.
1: On the night that Billy Graham passed away, I was with a whole bunch of friends, and we were crying out to God, and we said, God, would you do it again? God, would you save Australia? Would you bring hope to our nation?

0: excited to be a part of an answer to that prayer here in Adelaide, filling the stadiums and seeing people come to know the love of Jesus Christ.
1: The doors are closed right now because it is full. So overflow is starting, so we're going to be heading over that way.
2: I know the power of God to change a life, because he's changed my life. These people, like, why not them? They need the gospel, you know, they need Jesus.
3: But thank you all for, it's been a great joy to work with you all.
4: It's been awesome. We have loved it.
5: Heavenly Father, we just come tonight to say thank you. It's not us, Lord, it's you. And Father, we thank you that through the power of your Holy Spirit that you have drawn men and women.
6: I know it's not my words that helps a person. It's God's word. I can't do anything to change their lives. Not a thing. It's the word of God. It's the power of the gospel.
7: Jesus is not dead. He's not in a tomb. He's here in Adelaide tonight. And he'll come into your heart if you're willing to repent, to turn from your sins.
8: Have you heard the gospel?
9: It's the last night of the Graham tour here. We're prayer volunteers and we've been just so excited to share the invitation with people.
8: I've got the 10-second version so you can grab your head around.
9: If I'm being honest, the biggest barrier to preaching the gospel is the fear of man. My heart races, you know, I feel the sweaty palms, I feel nervous.
8: I was a drug addict, I tried alcohol, and it doesn't work.
9: It's the job of the Holy Spirit to bring conviction of the need for a saviour. We just got to sow seeds.
7: I want to ask you here, do you have peace with God? Are things settled between you and God? Do you know him? Do you know who his son Jesus Christ is? Jesus said, I'm the way, the truth, and the life. No man comes to the Father but by me. There's not many roads to God. There's only one, and that's through the cross of Jesus Christ.
9: Franklin just tells it straight. Doesn't come up with a clever sort of marketing strategy to communicate the gospel. This radical, simple gospel has really helped me, knowing I don't need to come up with a new way to share the gospel. I've just got to pray and preach the gospel straight.
7: You cannot have a relationship with God with sin in the way. God loves you. You're important to him. The Bible says that God so loved the world, so loved you, that he gave his only begotten Son, that whosoever believeth in him should not perish, but should have everlasting life.
6: It's not about how eloquent you are. If we take God's word and just teach it and preach it, proclaim it, God will use that and he will bless that. It's not that he's blessing Franklin Graham. He's blessing his message.
7: But God has provided an escape, and that's through the cross. If you'll believe on the name of Jesus Christ tonight, if you'll trust him by faith and ask for his forgiveness and turn from your sins, God will forgive you and he'll heal your heart. But you have to make a choice. He knows your name here tonight. As I'm speaking tonight, he's calling some of you. There's some of you in your seats right now. You're saying, this is something I need to do. I need to get this right tonight. We all deserve God's punishment. But God loves you. And he's holding out his son, the Lord Jesus Christ. And if you'll put your faith and trust in him, God will forgive you. And if you're here tonight and you're not sure that your sins are forgiven, I want you to do something right now.
10: It was a huge teaching moment night after night for myself. After Franklin had presented clear depiction of the gospel, he would just ask for people to respond to it.
7: But wherever you are, just get up out of your seat, make your way to an aisle, come stand here. And I'll lead you in a prayer in just a minute, all right? But you come, wherever you are, come on.
10: And there was such a confidence that he just would step away and just watch. Every time I'm like super nervous that nobody's gonna come. I'm like, man, please God, just let there be like one person come. But it was amazing to be up there feeling that we're sitting in the confidence of something that's not resting on us.
7: You may never have a chance like this again. Come.

0: feel something inside saying, you need to go and get forgiveness from Jesus. It was incredible.
1: Dear God, I'm a sinner. I'm sorry for my
2: everything that I've done, the stealing, the cheating, absolutely everything is forgotten.
3: I praise God that I'm forgiven tonight.
4: Now I have a lot of burdens. It's just like it's been lifted up.
1: And I pray this in Jesus' name. Amen.
5: God is showing the world that He is real and using ordinary people like you and me to tell an extraordinary story of grace.
6: We've seen a harvest tonight, we've reaped some of the harvest, but we believe that God's heart is for every single person to find life in Him.
7: It's amazing to see how many people answered the altar call. It's challenged me to share the gospel and to see how many people want it.
5: Franklin Graham tour had such an effect on the day, but I feel like the effects afterwards just have continued to spur us on to move past the fear of man. What are we waiting for? You know, this life is a vapor.
8: So dude, I wasn't looking for religion, I cried out to Jesus on my knees.
5: Somebody's eternity might be impacted by us stepping out and being radically obedient.
8: And I want to follow you, Jesus.
1: As you have been watching there at home, and maybe you've just been asking that question, boy, you know, I would like to do this for myself. You can make that the same decision for Christ right now wherever you are. If you'd like to do that right now. Just pray this prayer with me. Just say, dear God, I'm a sinner. I'm sorry. Forgive me. I believe Jesus is your Son. I believe that He died for my sins, that you raised Him to life. I'd like to invite Him to come right now into my heart. Take control from this moment on forever. Amen. Now, if you prayed that prayer, just go to the website there. We've got some material that we'd like to share with you and give to you. And for those of you that have been watching, I want to say thank you. Thank you for your prayers. Thank you for your support. We certainly couldn't do this without your financial support, and we couldn't do it without your prayers. So thank you so very much, and God bless.
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1: Is to make the impact of Christ felt in every phase of life. Is Holy Spirit filled power when you preach the gospel? I want you to know tonight that God loves you. But our sins separate us from God. We have chaplains praying with people, counsel with people, and let people know that God loves them. We've got more opportunity today than we've ever had to reach a lost and dying world with the truth of God's love. We've got an opportunity to tell others about Jesus Christ.

You just heard a message from Billy Graham here on WALH. Billy Graham devoted his life to sharing the gospel and helping people discover a personal relationship with Jesus Christ. 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

0: Mostly cloudy this afternoon, with a high near 71. We've got a breezy west-southwest wind at 16 miles per hour, with gusts up to 24 miles per hour, adding a little swagger. Tonight, things clear up nicely, dropping to a low around 61, while that west wind calms down a bit. Now for Columbus Day, sunshine is the superstar, with a high near 83, and a light west-northwest wind at 5 to 9 miles per hour. Checking our current conditions in Anderson, the temperature is 73 degrees with mostly clear skies. Relative humidity is 63%, and the air is moving in from the west-southwest at 18 miles per hour, with gusts up to 25 miles per hour.
1: 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If it's wrong, remember, the weather has a mind of its own.

Welcome to a message from Billy Graham. Reverend Billy Graham was one of the most influential Christian evangelists of the 20th century. A Southern Baptist minister who preached the gospel in more than 185 countries and to millions around the world through crusades, radio, television, and print. For decades, listeners have turned to Billy Graham's messages for hope, conviction, and encouragement. Here is Billy Graham with a timeless message that continues to inspire hearts today.

0: This is Franklin Graham. The world which we knew just a few weeks ago is upside down. It is changing so quickly, so rapidly. People don't know where to go, what to do. Things that they put their hope in, the stock market, their financial security, for many people, that seems to have evaporated. Many have lost their jobs. Schools are closed. People are looking for answers, and they don't know where to find them. You know, there is solid ground, and that solid ground is at the foot of the cross. You see, God made us, He created us, He loves us, knows everything about us. Jesus Christ came from heaven to this earth to take our sins, and He died on a cross for our sins. And if we trust Him, He says, I'll never leave you and I'll never forsake you. It doesn't mean that we're protected from the storms of life, but it means that He's with us when we go through the storms of life. King David in the Bible, he wrote some great passages, but during his life, he was a shepherd when he started his life, taking care of the sheep for his father. And then later, he had many enemies trying to kill him. Most of his life, he had people trying to kill him and to destroy him. But he wrote a psalm that maybe you know, it's the 23rd Psalm. The Lord is my shepherd, I shall not want. He maketh me to lie down in green pastures. He leadeth me beside the still waters. He restoreth my soul. He leadeth me in paths of righteousness for His name's sake. And yea, though I walk through the valley of the shadow of death, I'll fear no evil, for Thou art with me. Thy rod and Thy staff, they comfort me. Thou preparest a table for me in the presence of mine enemies. Thou anointest my head with oil, my cup runneth over. Surely goodness and mercy will follow me all the days of my life, and then I'll dwell in the house of the Lord forever. David knew that the Lord was his shepherd, and that the shepherd would take care of his sheep. And he takes us into those green pastures and those still waters, and you know, so many people need stillness in their life right now. And even though we go through the valley of the shadow of death, we don't have to fear, for He's with us, and He knows how to protect us. He has a rod and a staff. The rod is to fight off the enemies, the wolves and those things. But the staff is to get His sheep back on track. Sometimes sheep go astray. They go to the left, they go to the right, but the staff is to gently nudge them back to where they need to be. And then He prepares a table for us. He anoints us. He loves us and He cares for us. And He promises that surely goodness and mercy will follow us all the days of our life, and then I'll dwell in the house of the Lord forever. And that's our hope if we let Him be our shepherd. And my advice to you and my encouragement is, let the Lord Jesus Christ be the shepherd of your life, and there's solid ground at His feet. God bless.
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2: I think that there's so much to be said about the work that's done in our space program and in engineering and science that actually just kind of leads us to a better understanding of who God is and what He's doing in this creation, what He's done with this creation.
3: Nick Skitlund spent 25 years working for NASA and sharing his faith in Christ with his colleagues. Last year, Nick sensed God calling him to a different mission field that's taking him to a controversial new frontier. And it's not in outer space. We'll hear Nick's story on this episode of GPS, God, People, Stories. It's an outreach of the Billy Graham Evangelistic Association. I'm Jim Kirkland. In 1969, just a week before mankind took the first steps on the moon, Billy Graham spoke about the role of technology in our lives and whether or not it serves as a replacement for God. His message may be nearly 60 years old, but as we return to the moon today, it still rings true.
4: I've received hundreds of letters from people who ask questions such as, do you think these excursions into space are God's will? Is there a danger of science displacing God? And many other similar questions.
3: Billy Graham addressed those questions, and we will hear the answers a little later on in the episode. If you'd like to know more about God right now, a about who he is and what his son Jesus Christ did for you, visit our website, findpeacewithgod.net. 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And the fastest way to get there is in the link in our show notes.
5: 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God.
6: People. Stories.
2: I grew up in the great tundra of North Dakota, only 20 miles from the Canadian border, essentially, kind of in the part of the country that even like the early settlers were like, I don't know if I want to live there.
3: Only about 100 hardy souls lived in Nick Skitlin's snowy hometown where his grandparents raised him. North Dakota is known for nighttime skies, however, that are free of artificial light, and that provides magnificent views of the galaxy. This panoramic view helped stoke the fires of young Nick's dreams about exploring space.
2: I actually got started in my career at NASA when I was in kindergarten in North Dakota, because it'll age me, but that's when my teacher rolled in this old TV on the cart, and all of us were sitting around and we were watching a space shuttle launch. And I remember it because it was very formative for me. It was the first teacher launching into space on the Challenger. And if you recall and remember, that ended in a disaster. And it was really tragic. And it stuck with me. It actually catapulted my interest of like, hey, I actually want to be part of working on the frontiers of technology, of science, of human exploration. And that theme stuck with me all the way through high school and into college.
3: Nick's faith stuck with him too. He credits his grandparents for taking him to church and giving him an early introduction to Jesus Christ.
2: I remember my grandmother on her knees next to my bedside praying the Lord's Prayer over me and teaching me that from the earliest memories that I have. And I remember her diligence and her faithfulness in that, and how she modeled what faith was. She talked to me about who God was and who Jesus was and why that mattered for my own life.
3: Nick had been living with his grandparents because his mom and dad struggled with substance abuse. When his dad got clean, Nick left his grandparents' home to live with his father. He left stability behind as well, though. He and his dad would often bounce around from one temporary home to the next.
2: I lived in campgrounds and halfway homes and didn't really have a lot of stability from the home perspective until almost about the time that I graduated from high school. And so for me, the church and my faith was something I could place my trust in and have my hope in.
3: Nick went to college to study engineering in order to chase those NASA dreams that began in kindergarten.
2: I actually went to Valparaiso University, an incredible university in the Midwest. Those 4 years were surrounded by a solid community. I was in a number of Bible studies. I had good friends who asked me challenging questions. And then after that, after I graduated with an engineering degree, I went to work at NASA in Houston. And then shortly thereafter, I joined a non-denominational church, which is where I'm at still today. And I was actually baptized as an adult there and reaffirmed my faith as an adult, just to really be clear about the meaning of my faith and my relationship with Christ in my life.
3: The 25 years that followed were exciting ones for Nick as he worked his way up at NASA. He helped train astronauts for spacewalks and conducted research around physiology.
2: So if you run a 5K on the moon and you're in a spacesuit, can your muscular skeletal system withstand that? Would you get fatigued? If your buddy passes out, do you have enough energy and strength to bring them back to the lunar lander? Very practical things that then feed into spacesuit design and lunar architectures.
3: Nick also had the opportunity to share his love of space exploration with people outside the United States.
2: So how do we open up the story of exploration to people from around the world? We called it participatory exploration. And we launched a number of challenges and opportunities for citizens from wherever they were to co-design and co-engineer and co-build with NASA engineers and scientists, and created some amazing things there.
3: Nick's colleagues at NASA knew he was a Christian And it was not unusual at all for Nick to field questions from skeptics or people who were just curious about his faith in Jesus Christ.
2: I got a message from a colleague of mine who reached out and said, "Hey, tell me more about this Christianity thing. Tell me more about this religion thing, because I've seen you throughout your career kind of model that at work. And at this point, you know, like, I'm not a Christian, but I'm very interested to know what that looks like, because I've seen you kind of live out your faith at work, and I'm curious." And it reminds me, you know, at NASA, there's really, really smart and brilliant people that I got to work with all day long. And many of them were not Christians. And so it is an amazing missional opportunity for me just to be myself in this world of really smart people, but also to be a Christian and to be completely okay with that and be bold and courageous enough to share my faith in a way that mattered to other people, that they would reach out to me and say, "Hey, I'm interested in learning more."
3: That curious colleague Nick just mentioned did become a follower of Jesus Christ. And the fact that many astronauts, engineers, and rocket scientists are Christian doesn't surprise Nick a bit.
2: I think that there's so much to be said about the work that's done in our space program and in engineering and science, that actually just kind of leads us to a better understanding of who God is and what he's doing in this creation, what he's done with this creation.
3: About a year ago, Nick began to sense God calling him to use his gifts and his penchant for boldness in a different way. Nick had been the chief technologist at Johnson Space Center, a role that blended technology, partnerships, and innovation. At the same time, Nick also had his own consulting business, helping Christian ministries navigate changing technology.
2: And it was incredible to be able to walk along what I would say is a pretty under-resourced, from a technology and strategy standpoint, under-resourced industry, if you will, organizations who don't have a chief technologist on staff, but can amazingly benefit by using technology to share the gospel and to serve those that they are serving in their ministries. So I was just really open to the idea of, like, "Hey, God, you know, I've had a good career at NASA, but if you're calling me to something greater, I'm open to it. Maybe this is halftime. Maybe for the second half of my career, you can use me in ways that I can't predict. Like, it's your will, not my will."
3: We should mention here that while Nick was rocketing up the ladder at NASA, he also got married and had three kids who were growing up fast. Nick was already thinking about what God might have in store for his family's future when he attended a marriage retreat with his wife and some friends from another church.
2: And they were talking about their experience as missionaries and, like, the amazing adventures that God had called them to. And I was reminded of the values that my wife and I had written down a couple of years ago when we were on another marriage retreat. And that was around having courageous convictions, of being irrationally generous, of having stories to tell, and having lasting friendships. And so when I looked at the decision to stay or to go serve God's kingdom in a bigger way, I was like, "Man, I want to have stories to tell. I want to live out my courageous convictions. I want to have lasting friendships that have forged through these adventures. I want to be irrationally generous with my time and talent and treasure." And so what does that look like? And so that opened me up to the possibility of leaving NASA.
3: Given Nick's lifelong interest in cutting-edge technology, it's not surprising that an organization called GLOO, that's G-L-O-O, caught its attention. GLOO is a technology platform aimed at connecting people of faith. One of the company's focuses is something we hear a lot of today, artificial intelligence, or AI.
2: I feel very convicted about AI in this AI moment. And so I looked around and I said, "Hey, who's doing stuff for the church? Who's serving the church well when it comes to AI? Who's on the frontiers of technology?" And that was GLOO. So I was like, "Hey, maybe I'll work for GLOO." So I called them up and said, "Hey, would you guys have any sort of role for a person like me?" They're like, "We'd love to have you on the team." And so then I joined them about a year ago, and it's been amazing since then.
3: AI is one of the most controversial technologies ever, and that's saying quite a bit. Even among Christians, there is a wide range of opinions on the ethics of using it. Nick believes the church needs to be involved in AI developments, not sitting on the sidelines.
2: We have a responsibility to shape technology so that we can be a voice in this generation. I mean, if you think about it, AI is increasingly mediating our human experience. I mean, humans are becoming more like machines at the same time that we are striving for machines to become more like humans. And there will be a point where you talk a lot about the singularity and this point where it becomes the same in many ways. I think it's about the perception of when you can no longer tell machine from a human. When that happens, whether we, the church, think that's right or wrong or have a judgment on it or a thought on it, society is going to normalize this experience with machines long before we're comfortable with it as a church. I mean, every time a new technology comes out, humans have always been fearful and fascinated at the same time about the technology.
3: Our fear and fascination with AI is understandable. What was once just a good plot for a science fiction novel is reality, thanks to AI's rapid rise. And while some see the technology as intrinsically problematic, Nick puts forth a different view.
2: Technology itself, I would attest, is not good or bad. It's like a hammer. You could use it to break a window or build a house. So if we look at it from that perspective, it's the heart behind the hammer of, like, if we're going to break it or build it with the hammer. So I think that we have to first have a good theological understanding of technology. It's not bad. It's not evil. But humans in a fallen world might use technology for evil purposes and in really bad ways. And I think we're seeing quite a bit of evidence of what that looks like right now. You know, I mean, we have examples of humans that are using chatbots as therapists, as an example, or using AI for erotica in serving up that, like, sexually explicit content. And then remixing that content without consent, without any regard to the human who didn't mean or intend for their image to be used in that way. And then, of course, like, we can easily fall in love. The temptation is to fall in love with our AI. I mean, it's kind of the stated goal of many technology companies is, I want you to have a relationship with AI. And that's concerning, right?
3: It is concerning indeed. And as Christians think through the best way to respond, Nick and his new colleagues are working on ways to use tech for good, particularly for communicating the gospel of Jesus Christ.
2: One of the things I love to do is to convene, in person preferably, technologists to build together. And we call them hackathons. You can call them whatever you want, but it's like 48 hours. You have a common challenge and you build something for the kingdom. We do a hackathon every year that's focused on AI. And this past year, we actually had 97 projects from 700 participants.
3: One of those projects involved the creation of a new Bible app.
2: And what's really funny about this is we would tell people, hey, when you come to a hackathon around faith and technology, just don't do two things. Don't make a Bible app and don't make a prayer app. Like, everybody's done that. Like, there's not a lot to innovate. And I stand corrected, because the app that was produced was incredible. It's immersive, it's well designed. And honestly, now I find myself wanting it while I'm in church on Sunday, because essentially it's very simple. It's like, imagine if you could open your Bible and you see a verse and you just click on that verse and it would unfurl more context around it. And then you could engage with that chatbot essentially that's helping you understand that verse more. It's incredible. Now, it's a little controversial too. Do we want technology that does that? Does that take away something that maybe should be human driven? Should we use in technology to help us have insights like that? Is it forming us in ways that the Holy Spirit only should form us? There's a lot of questions around it, but I do think it's a really interesting idea.
3: Even though Nick spends much of his time exploring new frontiers in the tech world, he knows how crucial it is to keep real life, face-to-face relationships front and center. There's a good chance you're using a phone or tablet right now to listen to this podcast, and we are thankful for that. But most of us need help putting down our devices.
2: A significant theme I think that God has been just really stirring in my heart is the need to be present in an age where it's kind of characterized by distraction. It's so easy to pick up your device and to be on it. I'm thankfully a husband to an amazing wife, and I have three amazing kids, two boys and a girl. And One's in junior high, one's in high school, one's in elementary school. And I'm just very, very aware of how little time you have with those people around you. One of our values is just lasting friendships. Even with the friends around us and the people around us, being intentional is so important. You know, sometimes that looks like putting down your phone, choosing not to be on in a meeting, and to have kind of like this really present conversation or experience with those that you love in your life.

0: We've been learning from Nick Skitlin, former chief technologist at NASA's Johnson Space Center, and now a tech pioneer who wants to serve the church as they reach others for Jesus Christ. Here at the Billy Graham Evangelistic Association, we believe God is using technology to reach people all over the world with the good news of Jesus Christ. Millions of people have used the resources that you can find at findpeacewithgod.net. 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Both options are at findpeacewithgod.net. You can also find this link in our show notes. We couldn't end our chat with Nick Skitlin without mentioning a very important piece of news. It's the latest mission to the moon. NASA launched Artemis II today to explore parts of the moon that no human has ever visited before. We'll hear more from Nick about this next step in space exploration in just a moment.
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2: I've received hundreds of letters from people who ask questions such as, do you think these excursions into space are God's will? Is there a danger of science displacing God? And many other similar questions.
1: Billy Graham.
2: It was not so long ago that the X-ray, the airplane, and television were only dreams. And no one took the idea of space travel seriously, even 15 years ago. This next week, all of mankind will stand in awe at these great scientific achievements. However, in all this excitement, we should not forget the more important fact that man's hardcore problems on Earth still exist. The problems of sin, suffering, and death are still with us. As we watch the blast off next Wednesday morning, we should not forget that we still wrestle with our age-old problems of sin, disease, and death. To these three basic problems that face mankind, only Jesus Christ can meet and solve them. In Hebrews 13:8 it says, Jesus Christ the same, yesterday, today, and forever. Jesus Christ died on the cross to forgive sin. He can transform the human heart. You today in this scientific and technological age can put your faith and confidence in Christ. Have your sins forgiven. Have your burdens lifted. And have hope for the future. You can find fulfillment right here and now on this little planet.
0: If you've never trusted Jesus Christ with your life and you'd like to know more about who he is, we'd love to help. The Easter season is a special time of year to learn, and a good place to start learning is at findpeacewithgod.net. That's findpeacewithgod.net. There's also a link to the page in our show notes. Nick Skitlin has been talking with us about new frontiers in the tech world. He's been passionate about space exploration since kindergarten, so you can imagine how excited he feels about today's Artemis II launch. And as a Christian, he sees a deeper meaning in our ongoing exploration of space.
3: Anybody who's ever seen a rocket launch, it really is an incredible experience. If you haven't seen a rocket launch, I highly recommend it. There's just something about feeling the sound in your chest as you watch this rocket ignite and all this fire and smoke and then watch it lift into the atmosphere. It gets even more personal when your friends start launching on these rockets. So I've had that happen many, many times. I have friends on the upcoming Artemis mission, which will take, you know, humans farther than they've ever been around the moon, which is pretty incredible. I think that returning to the moon is just another example of humans participating in creation. Like, we have a missional mandate to steward this creation well. Exploration is a big part of that, and I think that we're going to explore the moon and Mars and continue out through the galaxy over time, and it's all just part of that beautiful mandate that we have.
0: We want to thank Nick for being with us on this episode. If you have friends or family who are interested in technology or space, why don't you text the link to this episode to them? And for yourself, simply make sure you're subscribed to GPS on your favorite podcast app or on YouTube. In the middle of life, GPS is here in the middle of the week, every other Wednesday. From all of us at GPS, happy Easter. He is risen. We hope you join with us as we celebrate the resurrection of Jesus Christ, who offers forgiveness from sin and new life to all who believe. I'm Jim Kirkland, and this is GPS, God, People, Stories. It's an outreach of the Billy Graham Evangelistic Association. All

0: mostly cloudy this afternoon, with a high near 71. We've got a breezy west-southwest wind at 16 miles per hour, with gusts up to 24 miles per hour, adding a little swagger. Tonight, things clear up nicely, dropping to a low around 61, while that west wind calms down a bit. Now for Columbus Day, sunshine is the superstar, with a high near 83, and a light west-northwest wind at 5 to 9 miles per hour.
1: Checking our current conditions in Anderson, it's 72 degrees outside with mostly cloudy skies, and the humidity is at 68%. Winds are coming from the southwest at 16 miles per hour, gusting up to 23 miles per hour. Visibility is...
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0: everyone who believes in magic. Let us show you how we do it at Culver's. 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
14: Mostly cloudy this afternoon with a high near 71. We've got a breezy west-southwest wind at 16 miles per hour, with gusts up to 24 miles per hour, adding a little swagger. Tonight, things clear up nicely, dropping to a low around 61, while that west wind calms down a bit. Now for Columbus Day, sunshine is the superstar, with a high near 83 and a light west-northwest wind at 5 to 9 miles per hour.
15: Weather update complete. Enjoy the sunshine, but remember, there's a very fine line between a golden tan and looking like a cooked lobster. Protect your skin and pump the music.

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2: Friday night, the Yellow Jackets fly into Greenwood for a showdown with the Eagles. Coach Jason Tone and Teal Hanna face Coach Chris Liner's Greenwood squad in a matchup that came down to a single point last season. Hanna escaped with a dramatic 22-21 victory, and the Eagles have not forgotten.
1: Kevin Sumlin handles the play-by-play with Dickie Smith, Cam Bailey, and Kane Evans. 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
2: Mostly cloudy this afternoon, with a high near 71. We've got a breezy west-southwest wind at 16 miles per hour, with gusts up to 24 miles per hour, adding a little swagger. Tonight, things clear up nicely, dropping to a low around 61, while that west wind calms down a bit. Now for Columbus Day, sunshine is the superstar, with a high near 83 and a light west-northwest wind at 5 to 9 miles per hour.
3: Checking our current conditions in Anderson, it's 72 degrees outside with mostly cloudy skies, and the humidity is at 68%. Winds are coming from the southwest at 16 miles per hour, gusting up to 23 miles per hour. Visibility is around 10 miles.
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2: Mostly cloudy this afternoon, with a high near 71. We've got a breezy west-southwest wind at 16 miles per hour, with gusts up to 24 miles per hour, adding a little swagger. Tonight, things clear up nicely, dropping to a low around 61, while that west wind calms down a bit. Now for Columbus Day, sunshine is the superstar, with a high near 83 and a light west-northwest wind at 5 to 9 miles per hour.
3: Checking our current conditions in Anderson, it's 72 degrees outside with mostly cloudy skies, and the humidity is at 68%. Winds are coming from the southwest at 16 miles per hour, gusting up to 23 miles per hour. Visibility is around 10 miles.
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5: Mostly cloudy this afternoon, with a high near 71. We've got a breezy west-southwest wind at 16 miles per hour, with gusts up to 24 miles per hour, adding a little swagger. Tonight, things clear up nicely, dropping to a low around 61, while that west wind calms down a bit. Now for Columbus Day, sunshine is the superstar, with a high near 83 and a light west-northwest wind at 5 to 9 miles per hour.
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2: Mostly cloudy this afternoon, with a high near 71. We've got a breezy west-southwest wind at 16 miles per hour, with gusts up to 24 miles per hour, adding a little swagger. Tonight, things clear up nicely, dropping to a low around 61, while that west wind calms down a bit. Now for Columbus Day, sunshine is the superstar, with a high near 83 and a light west-northwest wind at 5 to 9 miles per hour.
3: In Anderson right now, it's 72 degrees with a humidity level of 71%. Winds are coming in from the southwest at 13 miles per hour, and the sky is partly cloudy.
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in Savannah past the church decaying dim. 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Down in front sat a young couple in sorrow nearly wild. 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

tell you what, this next song we're going to do is one of my favorites of all the songs the Kingsmen have ever sung. I want to ask the fellas to gather around the mic. I want every member of the Kingsmen singing on this song. And I want you to listen. I think it'll bless your hearts. We do it with no music, without any music. And I want all of you to listen. As a fella sing for you, as at the old ship of Zion, I see.

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Listen closely to the words. And one of these days, the old ship of sounds are going to come in. And remember, it will only come this way one time. 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

than if you should speak and I can't talk. 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There's a shovel in the car to dig the hole. Now I don't expect this last favor for nothing, 'cause I know you're a busy man, my friend. 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Call her and tell her to bring her sister. 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The Lord's Prayer is engraved on a penny in the left pocket of my coat. I carried this with me for two reasons. The last, so I never was broke. 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I've made a little money in my time, but perhaps more than a lot of men. But I spent it all

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0: We've got mostly sunny vibes today, hitting a high of 71. Watch out for that west-southwest wind breezing in at 15 miles per hour, with gusts hitting up to 24. Tonight it remains mostly clear, cooling off to around 61, with winds easing up just a bit. Now for Columbus Day, expect a touch of patchy fog in the morning, but it'll burn off to reveal a sunny high of 83. Light winds from the west. Northwest will keep things nice.
1: In Anderson right now, it's 71 degrees with an overcast sky, and the air is fairly humid at 73% humidity. Winds are coming from the west-southwest at 13 miles per hour, and visibility is about 10 miles.
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8: The current time is 7:10.
9: We've got mostly sunny vibes today, hitting a high of 71. Watch out for that west-southwest wind breezing in at 15 miles per hour, with gusts hitting up to 24. Tonight it remains mostly clear, cooling off to around 61, with winds easing up just a bit. Now for Columbus Day, expect a touch of patchy fog in the morning, but it'll burn off to reveal a sunny high of 83. Light winds from the west. Northwest will keep things nice.
10: Now that you know how hot it is, please peel your legs off the car seat. 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

Hello, everyone. This is Brian Thompson. Every Wednesday, WALH turns back the clock to the sound that moved America. From the Temptations and the Supremes to Marvin Gaye, Stevie Wonder, the Four Tops, and more, it's 12 hours of unforgettable rhythm, harmony, and soul. 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
1: 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I will sing and make music.
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1: We've got mostly sunny vibes today, hitting a high of 71. Watch out for that west-southwest wind breezing in at 15 miles per hour, with gusts hitting up to 24. Tonight it remains mostly clear, cooling off to around 61, with winds easing up just a bit. Now for Columbus Day, expect a touch of patchy fog in the morning, but it'll burn off to reveal a sunny high of 83. Light winds from the west. Northwest will keep things nice. Right now in Anderson, it's 69 degrees with an overcast sky, and the air's fairly humid at 78%. Winds are blowing from the west-southwest at about 15 miles per hour, and visibility is running around 10 miles.
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